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0: Bottom of the seventh from Salem Field here in downtown Buffalo. The WooSox trail the Bisons 5-2. And Jacob Webb will remain on for Iggy Suarez's team. We just had a member of the grounds crew, the GM here, the general manager in Buffalo, go visit with the crew chief, Trevor Daniger, behind third, looking at a phone and looking at the lights. It appears that a light rain has begun to fall here in western New York. Jacob Webb goes back to work. Top of the lineup for the Bisons in ball one to the new left fielder, Rafael Lantigua. One ball and no strikes. Blue Sox down 5-2. The pitch from Webb is swung on, hit in the air toward left center field. On the run is Ward, back toward the alley, stepping onto the warning track. He makes the catch. So Ward covered quite a bit of ground, closing quickly on that shot off the bat of Lantigua. And there's one out here in the seventh.
1: He comes into this game cold off the bench. Yeah, second pitch he sees, he squares it up, but hit it at the wrong guy. Just too much speed for Braden Ward to go and get that thing.
0: Here's Jonathan Classe now batting from the left side for the first time. And the pitch from Jacob Webb is outside, ball one. Classe has been on three times, a double, a single, and a walk. All against Burgos. The pitch is a strike at the knees. One ball and one strike. Even with the bag and off the line at third is Siegler. Shading the middle from short is Capra. The 1-1. Swing and a miss. Chased a slider down below the zone. And the count now, one ball and two strikes. No action for the WooSox in their bullpen. You can see the glow of a mini cylinder heater out there beyond right center. 1-2. Classe takes a breaking ball in the dirt. Two balls and two strikes. It's a beautiful day when we woke up here in western New York. Clear skies, bright sunshine. But a cloud cover moved in around 3 or so, and it's really cooled off. 2-2 pitch. High and outside. Three balls and two strikes. And looking at the forecast, it looks like they may be expecting some rain here arriving shortly. Three balls and two strikes to Classe. Pitch from Webb. Swung on and fouled back over the screen and into the second deck here at Salem Field. Count remains 3-2. Kasevich, the three hitter, is on deck for

0: The Bisons. Webb set at the belt, the pitch. Swinging a line drive up the middle and out of the reach of Capra, moving to his left. That's a base hit for Class A, and he is 3-for-3. So some speed and an aggressive base runner on the bags for Buffalo. Already leading 5-2 here in the seventh.
1: This has been a very impressive night. Obviously the three hits, but you look at the last two, the single in the third and now this one out single in the seventh, both coming on two strike pitches that worked in full his last time up before drawing ball four. I mean, it's been a really, really good night for Class A.
0: It came into play 149 on the season, 7-for-47, scuffled last week as Dan DeLucia will head out to the mound for a visit, and action begins now in the WooSox bullpen. Right-hander begins to throw. I believe that is Kyle Keller. The one out here in the seventh. WooSox down 5-2. And Josh Kasevich is the hitter. Right-handed stick to face Webb. He is 0-for-3. He's bounced out three times. First pitch. Swing and a miss. Late on a fastball, 91. 0-1. His first ground out, Kasevich, drove in a run in the first. 13th RBI of the season. No balls and one strike. Here's the pitch. Runner goes. A big jump. Dakin down and away. Throw to second by delay and the tag, and it's not in time. Second steal of the day for Class A. He's got excellent speed. And that's number five this year. 1-1 now to Kasevich. And another run in scoring position for Buffalo. Red Sox still trail 2-0 at Fenway. Tough homestand, the 1-1. Swinging a foul back to the screen. The Rays and the Phillies. That is not easy. One ball and two strikes. Kasevich is a top 15 prospect in the Blue Jays system. 60th overall pick and 22 out of the University of Oregon. Here's the 1-2 now. And Kasevich swings. It's a bloop to shallow right field. That's down for a base hit. Class A to third. They're going to wave him home. Here comes the throw from Castro, and it's offline. In to score is Class A. It's an RBI single for Kasevich, and it's now 6-2 Buffalo. Just kind of reached out and poked a sweeper. And Kasevich has now driven in two tonight.
1: 65 off the bat. That was off the very end of the bat. Yeah, that is just tough luck for Jacob Webb. You're ahead on Kasevich, and you make a pretty good pitch, but you just have to tip your cap, and a pretty frustrating way for his night to come to an end.
0: So Jacob Webb will hand the ball to Iggy Suarez. The WooSox go to the bullpen. A right-hander was up there and throwing out in right center field. And Webb's night is done after an inning and two-thirds. So Kasevich at first base. The Bisons lead 6-2, and the chilly and now sprinkling Tuesday night here in Buffalo, New York. And we'll give you the information on the new pitcher here in the bottom of the seventh after this break on the Worcester Red Sox Radio Network.
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0: That emerges from the WooSox bullpen with one out, a man at first, to run home here in the bottom of the seventh, and the WooSox down 6-2. Keller making appearance number 12 for the WooSox. He has been really good of late. Has only allowed two earned runs as Keller in his last nine appearances. And he will face RJ Schreck here with the man at first and one out in the seventh. All told, Keller in 11 appearances, 1-1. With a 3.71 ERA, opponents batting just .210 against him. Last four seasons in Japan. He'll face RJ Schreck here, who's 0-3. Left-handed hitter. First pitch is taken a little bit high for ball one. The base hit for Kasevich extends his hitting streak now to 9 games for Buffalo. Here's the 1-0 now from Keller on the way. Outside, it squirts out of the glove of DeLay, and up to second base goes Kasevich. So that may very well be the second pass ball in this game charged to Jason DeLay. The first one cost the WooSox 2 runs.
1: It seems to be raining a little bit harder than it was before. They have given him a pass ball. Wonder if that may have affected that pitch.
0: Here's the 2-0, and it's high and outside from Keller. 3 balls and no strikes. I was going to say, yeah, the rain is intensifying here in Buffalo. You can see it in the lights. You can see it on the Bison's TV broadcast. No fans have made their way toward the concourse yet. 3-0 pitch to Schreck. He is outside, ball 4. So Keller comes on and walks Schreck on 4 pitches. And now men at first and second, still just one out. And Charles McAdoo, a dangerous hitter, is coming up. McAdoo is 1-3. Right on right, Keller checks the runner. Pitch on the way is swung on and hit in the air. Foul right side, slicing out of play. Oh and one. Feels like if the WooSox are going to have any chance to come back tonight, Keller's got to keep the Bisons off the board right here. They're down 6-2. Runners take their leads. The 0-1 pitch. McAdoo takes down and in. 1-1. We talked about so many guys with great series last week for Buffalo. And in the lineup tonight, 5 of the 9 hitters had at least 9 hits in last week's series. 1-1. That's inside. 2 balls and 1 strike. You know, they say often that sometimes it's not who you play, but when you play them. Well, the WooSox are running into a red-hot offense right now in the Buffalo Bisons. 2-1 pitch. Inside, ball 3. Boy, Keller does not look comfortable. 7 of his 8 pitches delivered have been out of the zone. And now it's 3-1 to McAdoo, who possesses great power. Now ready. Runners take their leads from first and second. The 3-1 pitch is a big swing and a foul back to the screen by McAdoo. 3-2.
1: That's an offense that in the month of May, coming into play tonight, top 5 in the league in runs scored. And they're firing in all cylinders right now.
0: 3 balls, 2 strikes. Keller throws and McAdoo takes inside, ball 4. So that loads the bases now. Still just one out here in the seventh. With the rain picking up at Salem Field, and Willie McIver will come to the plate. McAdoo, second time he's been on. Temperature hovering around 50 degrees with rain falling. Cannot be fun to pitch right now. Here's McIver. First pitch to him is a check swing. He goes around. On a fastball for strike one. Wusox have the infield in at the corners. They're back in the middle for two. McIver, one for two with a single. Pitch is taken high, a cutter. 2-1. Bisons lead at 6-2. They're looking for what could be a knockout blow right now. One ball, one strike. Keller throws, and that is taken at the knees, a called strike. A fastball, 94, 1-2. McIver made his big league debut last year with the Athletics. As Jim mentioned, began the year in the Rangers system. As time is called, he really scuffled at AAA Round Rock, a 170 batting average in the Coast League in 14 games. 350 in 10 games with Buffalo. Now the 1-2, and McIver takes a breaking ball a little bit high. Two balls and two strikes.
1: I tell you what, I know we've seen this before, but Kyle Keller is the definition of demonstrative. There's a lot going on when he's on the mound.
0: Here's the 2-2 pitch, and McIver swings and fouls it back up above us here in the press box at the top of Salem Field. Two balls and two strikes. Kasevich at third, Schreck at second, McAdoo at first. And another 2-2 to McIver is swung on and popped up. Shallow left field, Capra going out, Ward coming in. Ward is calling for it, and it drops. Ward's throw home on one hop, and the plate touched by the glove of delay beats Kasevich. So after all that, it's a force out at home plate, a fielder's choice. The old 7-2, and there's two away.
1: Well, I got to tell you, as this ball began its incline, I lost it. And not that I'm down there on the field, but I thought to myself, this might be tough for either Capra or Braden Ward. Capra goes out, and I don't know if he thought he heard Ward, because then Ward comes darting in after Capra turned and looked at him, and Ward, you knew he was in trouble once he started to kick it into another gear. Now Casey Cantell is out to argue with the home plate umpire, Raul Moreno.
0: I'm not sure what his case could be, because Jason DeLay very clearly fielded that one on one hop and touched the plate with his glove.
1: It certainly looked that way to us, to the naked eye. Got another look at the replay here. Yeah, he most definitely did. I don't think Casey Candel has a leg to stand on.
0: Yeah, that is a force play with the bases loaded, of course. 7-2 the put out. Candel back in the dugout now, and here is Carlos Mendoza. Bases loaded, two outs. Keller's pitch is taken on the outside corner, a backdoor cutter for strike one. 6-2 Buffalo, and Keller trying to leave the bases loaded. Mendoza's got the big swing of the game, that two-run homer in the sixth inning to take it from 3-2 to 5-2. No balls, one strike. Keller set at the belt, first base side of the slab. Here's the pitch, and that is down and in, a cutter. 1-1 the count. Two hits in the inning for the Bisons, couple of walks. And now Mendoza will call time to tie his shoe. There's action for Buffalo in their bullpen. Looks like a right-hander's begun to throw. As Jim mentioned, this is the best bullpen ERA, the Bisons, in the league. 1-1 pitch. Swing and a miss. Went upstairs the fastball. 1-2. Rain continuing to fall. Hoods have made their way on top of heads here at Salem Field, and several fans have gone underneath the overhang of that second deck. Here's a 1-2 pitch, and Mendoza swings and lines it foul out of play left side. Count remains 1-2.
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5: From Birmingham, Alabama, came over in a trade from the Detroit Tigers in December. Made his big league debut with Detroit last April. Ended up pitching in 32 games in his rookie campaign. And he comes on to face Christian Campbell with the bases empty and one down here in the eighth. Campbell is 1-for-3. He hooked a sharp single through the left side in the sixth inning. Wusaks have 4 hits. He shows bunt but pulls back on a first pitch sweeper taken for ball one. Haven't seen a lot of that out of Christian Campbell. Third baseman Rivera playing back behind the base is the 1-0. He's showing bunt again. He gets it down this time, but he gets it down foul, third base side. So an interesting idea here for Christian Campbell to try to get a bunt down, something that's not part of his game. Of course, his calling card has been his bat over the last few years. 1-1 pitch is a sinker that misses the outside corner. 2 balls and a strike. Wusak's down 6-2 in the series opener here at Salem Field. Lee comes set off the first base side and delivers, and Campbell cuts and misses. He got tied up with a sinker down and in, and it's 2-2. Second baseman Mendoza shading Campbell up the middle. Big gap in left center. The 2-2. Swinging a foul, sprayed off to the right and up into the second deck here at Salem Field. 4 consecutive 6:05 scheduled starts through Friday, then 1:05 tilts on Saturday and Sunday. 2-2 to Campbell is flailed at and missed. A sweeper off the plate of Way. Campbell goes chasing, and he is down by way of decay for the third time tonight. Campbell struck out twice against the starter Austin Voth. And now K's against Chase Lee. 2 down. Bases remain empty for Anthony Siegler, who takes a first pitch sweeper in for a called strike. Wusaks have not played well on Tuesdays this season, although they won last Tuesday. 0-1 is down and in. A changeup missing to Siegler. 1 ball and 1 strike. Siegler tonight is 0-4-3. He has flown to center, grounded to third, and struck out. Here's the pitch. And Siegler takes a sweeper that misses outside. Not much in terms of offense tonight for Worcester as the 2-1 is inside as Siegler has to jackknife out of the way of a sinker. Wusaks Moose Sox have had base runners in 4 of their 8 offensive innings so far. 3 balls and 1 strike. The pitch is on the outside corner and taken for strike 2. Alan Castro waiting on deck. Third baseman Rivera off the line and back towards the cut of the outfield grass. Payoff pitch is taken for strike 3. Siegler turns towards the dugout. Are they going to give him the challenge? I don't think they are. And the home plate umpire waving it off. They displayed it up on the video board and then quickly had to get rid of it, because that is not allowed. And for the record, it probably would have been a strike, even if Siegler had challenged it. Side retired. We are through 7.5 in Buffalo with the Bisons on top 6-2 on the Worcester Red Sox Radio Network.
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5: Bottom of the 8th inning in Buffalo. Bisons on top 6-2. Riley Tirado set to lead things off against the right-hander Kyle Keller. A momentary delay as Alan Castro, the right fielder, had to venture over towards the corner to pick up a loose baseball. Now back to it. First pitch to Tirado is swung on and popped up foul right-hand side and out of play. So Keller came on last inning in relief of Jacob Webb. He walked two, the ladder walk loading the bases, then got a 7-2 force out at the plates. There's the 0-1 offering, a check swing and a slider that dissolved down and away, but no appeal. 1 ball and 1 strike. And then Mendoza struck out, and that retired the side. The 1-1 is high and tight at 94 on the right-hand batting at Tirado, who has flown to right twice tonight, and he has also drawn ball 4. Out of the windup, Keller's 2-1. He is low and away, a slider that skipped in the dirt. 3 balls and 1 strike on Tirado, former Dayton Flyer. Really struggled last week in Lehigh Valley. 3-1 is fouled back to the right. Only had one hit in 15 trips to the plates. And then one hit was a home run on Saturday in the penultimate game at Coca-Cola Park. 3 balls, 2 strikes with Josh Rivera on deck, and the pitch is taken down and away, ball 4. Keller upset with himself as he misfired with a cutter, and he puts the leadoff man aboard here in the 8th. That's now 7 walks issued by Moose Sox pitching. Raymond Burgos in his Red Sox organizational debut walked 3 over 5 innings. Jacob Webb issued 1, and that's the 3rd handed out by Keller. Here's Rivera, the first pitch. And it's a good fastball that tailed towards the inside corner for a called strike one. Red Sox on the board in the bottom of the seventh inning. A Seidon Raffaello single scoring Mickey Gasper to make it 2-1. The one is low. So it's a one-run game at Fenway as that game moves along to the eighth. We are also in the eighth inning. The bottom half of the eighth at Salem Field. Moose Sox down 6-2. The 1-1 pitch. Rivera with a big swing, and he fouled it straight back to the screen for strike two. Rivera's got a hit tonight. He laced a double into left center field back in the fifth inning. He is 1-for-3. Bisons have 9 hits. The Moose Sox have 4. Keller comes set off the first base side just above the belt. Picks up the leg and throws, and Rivera takes a curveball nowhere close to the plate. Jason DeLay, the catcher, went sprawling to his right, and he caught it in the left-hand batter's box. Two balls, two strikes. Keller over 30 pitches. This is the sixth batter he has faced. The pitch. A check swing and a pretty filthy curveball that missed downstairs. And the count runs full 3-2. Keller has gone full to 3 of the 6 batters he's faced. Tirada held on by Lloyd at first. The pitch, the runner takes off, swing and a miss. A pump fake and a throw to second base is not going to be anywhere close. So a strikeout of Rivera, but a stolen base for Tirada. That's the fourth steal of the night for the Bisons. DeLay double clutched. Not sure if he had some trouble getting it out of his glove. But the Bisons have been active on the base paths. Now Lantigua batting, and he swings and lines it into left field. It's down for a base hit. Tirada rounds third. He will score as Ward slips in left field and fires it back into second base. It's an RBI knock for Rafael Lantigua to stretch the Bisons' lead to 7-2. Lantigua going after the first pitch. Remember, he came into this game in the seventh inning after Ismael Munguia departed with an apparent injury out in left field. And then he came on in the bottom of the seventh inning. And in his first at-bat, he lined down to left on the second pitch he saw. And now here, not wasting any time, he makes it a 5-run game. Home plate umpire calling out one of the ball attendants. Wants a dry towel to wipe off home plate. After Tirada just crossed home, don't want anybody slipping on the plate in these slick conditions. Rain continues to fall here in western New York. So the Bisons firmly in front here as Devon Ward bats for the first time from the left side. The first pitch is a check swing, but he went too far according to the home plate umpire. And it's nothing at one. On Javon Ward, 26-year-old from California, in his third year in the Blue Jays organization. No one pitches, swung on it, missed, and it's 0-2. Ward on the season with the AA New Hampshire Fisher Cats. A 216 average. Here's the pitch. It misses outside. Should say a 194 average in 10 games with these Bisons. He was just reinstated, for the development list today. The 1-2 is up and away with a changeup. 2 balls and 2 strikes. So the Bisons down 2 outfielders in the late innings of this game. Munguia and Class A. 2-2. Here's the pitch. Swing and a miss. Ward chases a high fastball that was up and outside of the zone. And he's down by way of the K for the second out of the inning.
10: Shortstop number four.
5: Woosox pitching has K'd eight. And here's Josh Kasevich. Kasevich is 1-for-4, has a couple RBIs. The first pitch is taken for a called strike. Good fastball on the outside corner at 93. We were talking about the Woosox struggles on Tuesdays in the top half of the eighth inning, and the Woosox 2-4 on Tuesdays. 0-1 offering is another good fastball that is placed perfectly on the outside corner for strike two. Woosox being outscored 54-44 on Tuesdays. In danger of dropping another Tuesday game tonight. Woosox team ERA on Tuesdays is 8.83. That is far and away the worst mark in the league. No balls and two strikes. And the pitch to Kasevich is swung on and poked in the air to center field. Routine for Nate Eaton. A couple steps into his left, he makes the catch. And the side is retired. A man left, but Buffalo tacks on another. So they take a 7-2 lead into the ninth here at Salem Field on the Worcester Red Sox Radio Network.
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22: Across the country right now, at this very moment, there are probably arguments taking place about who's doing more of the housework, the homework, the shuttling of kids from this activity to that. It's true. By and large, women do more of this than men. But doesn't have to be that way. And if you and your spouse can level that playing field, it's going to make both of you and your kids happier. Psychologist Yelena Kecmanovic says, this might be how you get there. As hard as it might be at first, try to think of your partner like a teammate, not an adversary. Learn how to do some of the chores your partner does to get a better understanding of how much effort something takes. And finally, take the time to acknowledge what the other person is doing. And every now and then, even express your appreciation. That'll go a long way. I'm Dr. Sanjay Gupta, helping you live a better life.

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11: A better life with Dr. Sanjay Gupta.
12: You ever wonder why the same cold virus makes some people so sick and others not sick at all? Well, according to an interesting new study out of Yale School of Medicine, one key factor is how quickly the cells in their noses, called nasal cells, respond to the virus and contain it. It's called the interferon response, and it can vary for different people. Now, when that response gets inhibited, it can trigger a different reaction, which leads to excessive mucus production and inflammation. In other words, a cold that is a lot more miserable. Of course, there are other factors at play. Your genetics, any underlying conditions, immunity from vaccinations or previous infections. 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I'm Dr. Sanjay Gupta, helping you live a better life.
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1: 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So we'll see where it goes. 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
11: For years, scientists have been studying the association between depression and dementia. As you might expect, the relationship is complicated. But there's this new study out of the UK which found it's not just broad strokes. There are six symptoms of depression that are especially correlated with dementia risk years later. Number one, losing confidence in yourself. Two, not being able to face up to your problems. Three, not feeling warmth or affection from other people. Four, feeling nervous and anxious all the time. Five, not being satisfied with the way tasks are carried out. And finally, six, difficulty concentrating. What we could be seeing here is the impact of people becoming less social, or that certain changes in the brain lead to both depression and dementia. But dementia takes longer to manifest. If you notice these symptoms, talk to your doctor about it. I'm Dr. Sanjay Gupta, helping you live a better life.
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13: If you are the parent of an infant, it can be really hard to find baby foods that are truly healthy for your child. According to a new study out of UNC Chapel Hill, almost three-quarters of baby foods are ultra-processed and may contain additives that are linked to potential health problems later in life. The study's lead author said what shocked her was that the top ingredient in 71% of these baby foods wasn't a fruit or vegetable, it was one or more additives that babies' guts are not fully developed enough to be able to handle. Eating the right food at this stage of life is so important because this is when children begin developing dietary preferences for the rest of their lives. So take the extra time to look at the ingredient labels on the foods you are buying. You're going to want short lists and also ingredients that you recognize. I'm Dr. Sanjay Gupta, helping you live a better life.
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14: The risk of stroke goes up for all of us as we age, but for women, the risk really amplifies after menopause. In fact, one in five women in the United States between the ages of 55 and 75 will have a stroke. But according to a new study carried out by researchers in California, adhering to the Mediterranean diet can significantly lower that risk. One expert said, "We continue to see study after study showing that a predominantly plant-based diet improves all sorts of different outcomes. Now, with this diet in particular, you've seen it lower the risk of certain types of cancer, diabetes, depression, dementia, even gum disease." Now, as a reminder, the Mediterranean diet prioritizes eating vegetables, fruits, beans, olive oil, nuts and fish, and limiting meat and dairy. I'm Dr. Sanjay Gupta, helping you live a better life.

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5: I don't need to hear anything from anybody. There's too much riding on my mind being locked in. Play offense, not defense. If you play hard and you play the game right, nobody really gets on you. 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Just play the game one way. You hit a ball in the gap, run. Boom, coming in hot.
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17: You know, it's interesting. For such a long time, I think people thought about diseases as something that mostly happened later in life. Just in recent years, however, we as a society have really begun to think about preventing certain ailments much, much earlier. Case in point, new study out of Northwestern University School of Medicine found the mid-30s are a major turning point for men's heart health. For women, about a decade later. But for the men, this is the time when you really need to be thinking about your heart health seriously. At a bare minimum, start seeing a primary care doctor once a year just to get your blood pressure and cholesterol checked. You can also look up and then do your best to follow what is known as the American Heart Association's Life's Essential Eight. These are things everyone can do to decrease the risk of heart disease. I'm Dr. Sanjay Gupta, helping you live a better life.
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10: 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I'm Dr. Sanjay Gupta, helping you live a better life.
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9: If you are the parent of an infant, it can be really hard to find baby foods that are truly healthy for your child. According to a new study out of UNC Chapel Hill, almost three-quarters of baby foods are ultra-processed and may contain additives that are linked to potential health problems later in life. The study's lead author said what shocked her was that the top ingredient in 71% of these baby foods wasn't a fruit or vegetable, it was one or more additives that babies' guts are not fully developed enough to be able to handle. Eating the right food at this stage of life is so important because this is when children begin developing dietary preferences for the rest of their lives. So take the extra time to look at the ingredient labels on the foods you are buying. You're going to want short lists and also ingredients that you recognize. I'm Dr. Sanjay Gupta, helping you live a better life.

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1: Good morning. Good morning. Good morning. It's Shoulda Coulda Wednesday as we come up on 6 o'clock here at 100 FM The Pike. Thanks for tuning in. My name is Mike Hsu. So Shoulda Coulda Wednesday, if you're unfamiliar, what we've been doing every Wednesday is, you know, you've got that song, and we all have those songs, that we bought the album, and there's those hits from that artist on those albums, but there are those other songs that nobody paid attention to except for you, maybe, and maybe one other guy. And you're like, why wasn't this huge? Why isn't this getting played on the radio all the time? Like Whole Lotta Love by Led Zeppelin. You know, why? It shoulda, coulda been a hit, and that's what it's all about. And we want to hear those songs from you. And I personally love doing this. Because we get to share music, and I've discovered a lot of great music that I've never heard before, or I haven't heard in a long time, I've forgotten about. So I personally, for selfish reasons, love doing this every Wednesday. So if you want to nominate a song that you thought should have, could have been a hit, you can do that at 508-799-PIKE, 508-799-7453. You can call or text. I'll put up some social media posts on all of our social media, Facebook, Instagram, also on Twitter, both of those at 100 FM The Pike. You can put them in the comments section there. And then what we do is we take those all the way up until 8:20, choose two at 8:20 for finalists, and then you vote on the one you want us to play here on The Pike. And again, any artist, any time period, and we've proven that in the past. We most certainly have. We've played some questionable things here on The Pike. But, you know, that's how it played out. So Shoulda Coulda Wednesday, get them in here, 508-799-PIKE. Also coming up this morning in the 7 o'clock hour, once again, I'll be giving away some tickets to see the Satch Vai Band. That's Joe Satriani and Steve Vai, two amazing guitar players, will be at the Leader Bank Pavilion next week on the 20th. So a couple of those tickets to give away in the 7 o'clock hour. All right, let's get some more coffee in us, right? And let's get Hank Stoltz in here to give us our headlines.
2: Good morning. Here are the stories we're following at this hour. We're learning more about the alleged Memorial Drive shooter. The suspect, 46-year-old Tyler Brown, has a record and spent time in jail for firing at police officers in 2020. He is out on parole and is said to have alarmed his parole officer just hours before the shooting to the point that authorities were pinging his phone to find him before he went on the rampage that saw two separate drivers shot. Hundreds of officers stood at attention outside her funeral home in Peabody to pay their respects to fallen trooper Kevin Traynor, who was killed in the line of duty last week. He was hit by a wrong-way driver. Governor Maura Healey among those who attended the wake. Traynor will be laid to rest later today. The Telegram reports the two Southbridge McDonald's workers seen in a viral video where one placed fries in their mouth and the other laughed while holding a fries container have both been fired. Police have been investigating if the fries were served to a customer or not. They've been looking at video of the drive-thru at the time in question. Boston Red Sox lost to the Philadelphia Phillies at 2-1. Cloudy, showers possible, high in the low 60s today, 40s overnight. Thursday brings the rain just in time for your ride home. And Friday, rainy and much cooler, high in the low 50s. But we're still looking good for the weekend. Sun and 70s. We could be in the 80s to start the work week. I'm Hank Stoltz, and you're up to date.

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1: 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I'm Jackie Murphy with your Right Now Traffic.
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0: 100 FM The Pike in Europe. Yeah, that'll get you pumped up. Or maybe you were pumping up during that song. It's a good pump-up song. Europe, Final Countdown, 621. Europe, you know, we do the Pike haircut every weekday, 915-ish, and Europe always gets a very high rating. Yes, people actually rate for hairiness to make sure it's worthy of being called a haircut every day. And you can do that at 508-799-PIKE. So 915-ish, we've got a special one today. You know, I always say Europe, probably the most beautiful men in hair metal in the 80s. But there was one man who overshadowed them all when it came to beauty and hair and voice and everything. He is a hair metal god, and he will be at Rascals in Worcester this Saturday night. And that is the one and only Mike Tramp from White Lion. He is coming to Rascals here in Worcester. He'll be there Saturday night. He will be playing White Lion tunes, despite having 16 solo albums. Yeah, Mike Tramp never let up. He kept releasing music. He's a real musician, and but he'll be doing the White Lion tunes at Rascals this coming Saturday. I had a chance to talk with Mike yesterday. I'll play a little bit of that interview when we do the haircut around 9:15-ish. So make sure you you listen in then, and then we'll all rate for hairiness in the song we play. What White Lion song should I play? I got to play some White Lion, so let me know. 508-799-PIKE. And don't forget, you can listen to that on the Pike app. Absolutely free to download to your smartphone. You can listen to us anywhere you go, traveling for Memorial Day. Take us along with you. Right now, it's Hank Stoltz. He's got our headlines here on the Pike.
1: Good morning. Here are the stories we are following at this hour. Questions today about whether the alleged Memorial Drive shooter should have been out on the streets. The suspect, 46-year-old Tyler Brown, apparently fired on officers in an incident in 2020 and was given a sentence of 5 to 6 years. He was out on parole, and his parole officer had alerted police to his out-of-control behavior just hours before he opened fire, wounding two drivers. The two Southbridge McDonald's workers in a viral video showing them laughing while one puts fries in her mouth while the other holds the container for the fries have been fired. The story has gone national, being picked up by People magazine and other outlets. It is unclear if the fries were then served to a drive-thru customer. Police are continuing that part of the investigation. The pair, one of whom was a manager, could face charges of food tampering. Save the date, July 11th through the 16th. The tall ships return to Boston Harbor for Sail Boston. Ships and crews from all around the world will be gathering in Boston to help celebrate the 250th anniversary of America. Millions are expected to come to view the ships and see the parade as they arrive on the 11th. More info at sailboston.com. Boston Red Sox continue to struggle. They lost to the Philadelphia Phillies 2-1. Cloudy and 60 today, maybe a morning shower. Rain comes in and cooler Thursday afternoon and evening. Rainy and high in the 50s on Friday. But get a load of the weekend. Sunny skies, highs in the 70s, and looks like we could hit 80 on Monday. I'm Hank Stoltz, and you're up to date.
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3: 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And on the Pike East, you're in great shape on your way to Framingham. I'm Jackie Murphy with your right now traffic.
4: 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Will it be 92 degrees or more on July 4th at the Worcester Airport? 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If it's 92 degrees or higher at the Worcester Airport, you don't pay. 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From May 15th through May 31st, every qualifying purchase could be 100% free if the temperature reaches 92 degrees or more at the Worcester Airport on July 4th. Percy's, take the chance and beat the heat.
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0: 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Extreme playing with Tesla and this band called Motley Crue. I guess they're from Los Angeles. It's the Carnival of Souls Returns tour, and it's August 1st over at the Xfinity Center. That sounds like an amazing show. Get there early for Extreme and Tesla. I talked to Nikki Sixx about that. That's one of the many interviews you can check out at pikefm.com. Tons of audio and interviews up there. As far as giving away tickets go, this morning, between 7 and 8, I'll give away some more tickets to see the Satch Vibe Band at the Leader Bank Pavilion next week, next Wednesday, the 20th. A couple of great guitarists, Steve Vai, Joe Satriani. That should be a great show. If you go to pikefm.com, you get more details on that show. You can also sign up to win tickets to see Bryan Adams, along with special guest, one of the Queens, Pat Benatar. We'll be playing with Bryan Adams, and you can choose the destination of your choice on the U.S. tour. It's one of those. And then, let's see, Mistress Carey has given away tickets to see Beck all week. He just announced a show at the MGM Music Hall at Fenway. Plenty of chances to get free tickets. I know, they're expensive. So hopefully you can win some. 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No, it's not news time. Why do I keep doing that? It's my sausage-like fingers. I keep hitting the wrong button.
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0: 100 FM The Pike, Worcester's rock station, Poison. The world's greatest Poison tribute band, A Shot of Poison, will once again join us at Pike Hairfest. And that's happening on September 6th this year at Indian Ranch, the home of Hairfest. And joining them will be Van Hagar, the Van Halen tribute, Crucify, the Motley Crue tribute, The Priest, the Judas Priest tribute, headlining the whole thing, Osmosis, who are phenomenal. All right, I got to give it to their singer, who really just, he does a spot-on Ozzy. Last time they played an event for us, he came out as Ozzy and sang the national anthem, and it was awesome. Hopefully that'll happen again on September 6th at Indian Ranch. You can get your tickets, get them in advance at IndianRanch.com. You don't want to be left out. This is the last great party of the summer there. And of course, as always, we encourage you to dress up for Hairfest. Maybe dig out that old Def Leppard t-shirt. Maybe try to fit back into the spandex you once wore in 1989. I try to find an, I have a nice cheap wig I like to throw on to make it look like, you know, what I looked like in the 80s, or maybe 90s. Do what you do. People dress up. Sometimes whole groups of people come dressed up. It's fantastic. So, please join us. Join us for the whole trifesta, as we call it here. Pike Hair Fest, Pike Grunge Fest, which is August 1st, and Pike Rock Fest, which is coming up on June 20th. You can get information and tickets on all that at IndianRanch.com. Coming up, I got a food porn story that may be alarming, and it comes with a question I need to ask you. We'll do that very soon. Plus, I'm going to be giving away some more Satch Vi band tickets. Joe Satriani, Steve Vai coming to the Leader Bank Pavilion next Wednesday. Listen for the cue to call on that one. Right now, let's get Hank Stoltz here with us. And Hank gives us our headlines here, and it's brought to us by FW Web. 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
1: Good morning. Here are the stories we're following at this hour. We're learning more about the alleged Memorial Drive shooter. The suspect, 46-year-old Tyler Brown, has a record and spent time in jail for firing at police officers in 2020. He is out on parole and is said to have alarmed his parole officer just hours before the shooting to the point that authorities were pinging his phone to find him before he went on the rampage that saw two separate drivers shot. Hundreds of officers stood at attention outside her funeral home in Peabody to pay their respects to fallen trooper Kevin Traynor, who was killed in the line of duty last week. He was hit by a wrong-way driver. Governor Maura Healey among those who attended the wake. Traynor will be laid to rest later today. The Telegram reports the two Southbridge McDonald's workers seen in a viral video where one placed fries in their mouth and the other laughed while holding a fries container have both been fired. Police have been investigating if the fries were served to a customer or not. They've been looking at video of the drive-through at the time in question. Boston Red Sox lost to the Philadelphia Phillies at 2-1. Cloudy, showers possible, high in the low 60s today, 40s overnight. Thursday brings the rain just in time for your ride home. And Friday, rainy and much cooler, high in the low 50s. But we're still looking good for the weekend. Sun and 70s. We could be in the 80s to start the work week. I'm Hank Stoltz, and you're up to date.
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3: We're moving along with a little bit of an increase in volume on 290 East between Kelly Square and Grafton Street. Looking good on 395 at Cudworth Road in Webster. You're picking up volume on Route 20 through Worcester. An issue-free ride through Sutton on 146 South at the Central Turnpike. 190 is looking good. Route 12 to Gold Star Boulevard. Delays on the Pike East stretch from Route 9 through Natick. I'm Jackie Murphy with your Right Now Traffic.
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11: 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Will it be 92 degrees or more on July 4th at the Worcester Airport? 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If it's 92 degrees are higher at the Worcester Airport, you don't pay. 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Percy's, take the chance and beat the heat.
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that's good. Stone Temple Pilots. Oh, that one is almost as good as coffee. 100 FM The Pike at 7:03 on the Shoulda, Coulda Wednesday. Maybe Stone Temple Pilots has a song that you absolutely love that you thought shoulda, coulda been a hit. They have a lot of great songs. Let us know. Nominate those for Shoulda, Coulda Wednesday. 508-799-PIKE, 508-799-7453. Put a post up there on Facebook and Twitter. You can put them in the comments section there if you'd like. Actually, getting quite a few good ones on our Facebook post. But let us know. Is there an STP song or any other band? Really, it's any artist, any time period. 820, we'll choose two finalists. You vote on the one you want us to play. That's how Shoulda, Coulda Wednesday works. And by the way, as far as STP goes, Pike Grunge Fest coming up on August 1st at Indian Ranch. I was mentioning that earlier. Loungefly, the Stone Temple Pilots tribute, will be performing. They'll be joining Drown, the Smashing Pumpkins tribute, as well as, let's see, who else is playing? Rotten Apple. They're great, the Alice in Chains tribute, but the big headliner is Schism, the Tool tribute. Should be an amazing day, August 1st at Indian Ranch. Again, go to IndianRanch.com. If you want to get your tickets in advance, and you should. All right, coming up, a food porn story, maybe a cautionary tale. You make the call on that one. Van Halen right now on the Pike.

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0: from Mr. Floyd. Will you accept the charge from the United States? Calling,
1: 100 FM The Pike, Floyd, Young Lust, 720. Maybe Pink Floyd has a song or two you thought should have, could have been a hit. Let me make sure it's under 10 minutes long. Let us know. 508-799-PIKE, 508-799-7453. It is Should Have, Could Have Wednesday. And you can nominate, again, any artist, any time period. And 820 will choose two. You vote on the one you want to hear on the Pike. All right, now this.
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1: You know, we've all eaten in our cars, or at least those who have had fathers who have let us eat in the car. And there is a term going around, and it actually applies to something that I think everybody does. It's just that there's this term now called car ranch. And basically it's just a ranch dressing that you have in your car. You know, we all get the packets, right? From the drive-through or from delivery or from wherever. And they're in the car just in case of emergency, right? Cuz we all remember the blizzard of 78. We don't want to get caught without, you know, soy sauce or hot mustard. There is a woman who put out a video now that's going around that is just hilarious. Here's a story about her and her 17-year-old daughter and car ranch.
3: We were having dinner, and my 17-year-old daughter says to me, "There's no ranch." And I said, "I'm sorry, I guess we're out of ranch." So she says, "Hold on." And she gets up, and she walks out of the house, and she walks right back in. And she goes, "I just remembered I have car ranch. When I go to Chick-fil-A, I just get extra packets of ranch, and I just keep them in my car." I said, "How long has that ranch been in your car?" She's like, "I don't know, months." You can't just eat ranch that's been sitting in a vehicle. We live in Florida. That is a recipe for explosive diarrhea. She goes, "It's fine. Open that up. Don't eat."
1: I am wary of that. I have condiment packets of all sorts of things. Ketchup, mustard, like I mentioned, soy sauce. Been in my car, I don't know, since the pandemic, maybe. I'm not too sure, and I'm afraid to touch them. Sometimes they move on their own. Are you guilty of the same thing? I know you are. I know you've got condom. No matter how clean your car is, that center console, that glove compartment, that side compartment, it's the cup holder. There's got to be a condiment packet in there. Would you do the car ranch thing? I mean, again, they live in Florida, where it gets pretty muggy. That could be a whole science experiment right there. Car ranch. All right, I guess you could apply that to anything. Car ketchup, car maple syrup, car queso, you know, what car tortillas. You know, it's always good to keep a little emergency something in there. I'm going to take an impromptu survey right now. What condiment packets or food items do you have in your car that have been there for over a month? Let me know. I'm just curious to find out. 508-799-PIKE. 508-799-7453. And would you consume them? Would you eat them? Because in a pinch, and I don't have any, you know, special sauce. You know, I'm reaching. I know for a fact I have a couple of Dave's hot chicken special sauces in my car. Let me know. Let me know. 508-799-PIKE. 508-799-7453. I just want to take an impromptu survey here. You know, see how many people are experimenting with chemistry and food. All right, also coming up, I got some Satch Vi-Band tickets to give away. Listen for the cue to call there. Right now, though, let us get to Matt Vote. I'm not sorry, not Matt. What am I saying? Matt Votor. Let us get to Hank Stoltz, our friend, with our headlines. 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
4: Good morning. Here are the stories we are following at this hour. Questions today about whether the alleged Memorial Drive shooter should have been out on the streets. The suspect, 46-year-old Tyler Brown, apparently fired on officers in an incident in 2020 and was given a sentence of 5 to 6 years. He was out on parole, and his parole officer had alerted police to his out-of-control behavior just hours before he opened fire, wounding two drivers. The two Southbridge McDonald's workers in a viral video showing them laughing while one puts fries in her mouth while the other holds the container for the fries have been fired. The story has gone national, being picked up by People magazine and other outlets. It is unclear if the fries were then served to a drive-thru customer. Police are continuing that part of the investigation. The pair, one of whom was a manager, could face charges of food tampering. Save the date, July 11th through the 16th. The tall ships return to Boston Harbor for Sail Boston. Ships and crews from all around the world will be gathering in Boston to help celebrate the 250th anniversary of America. Millions are expected to come to view the ships and see the parade as they arrive on the 11th. More info at sailboston.com. Boston Red Sox continue to struggle. They lost to the Philadelphia Phillies 2-1. Cloudy and 60 today, maybe a morning shower. Rain comes in and cooler Thursday afternoon and evening. Rainy and high in the 50s on Friday. But get a load of the weekend. Sunny skies, highs in the 70s, and looks like we could hit 80 on Monday. I'm Hank Stoltz, and you're up to date.
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5: Building volume once again on 290 East between College Square and Shrewsbury Street. You're a bit sluggish on 146 North on the approach to 290. Looking pretty good, although there is an increase in volume on 395 passing Depot Road in Oxford. 190 is looking pretty good at Mountain Street. Heavy pockets of delay from Route 9 to the Weston Barracks on the Pike East. I'm Jackie Murphy with your Right Now Traffic.
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9: 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If it's 92 degrees or higher at the Worcester Airport, you don't pay. 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Percy's, take the chance and beat the heat.
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0: 100 FM The Pike, Worcester's rock station. Nirvana, by request, a special request for Natick this morning. Big Nirvana fans out there in Natick. It's coming up on 7:40 and coming up at 8:30 this morning. I'm sorry, coming up at about 9:15-ish. I spoke with Mike Tramp from White Lion yesterday. Yeah, he's out on tour. He's doing the White Lion tunes. He'll be at Rascals here in Worcester on Saturday night. So tune in for that. We'll do a little White Lion for the haircut and listen to a little bit of Mike Tramp and what he has to say. 9:15-ish, you can do that on your smart speaker. Just ask to play 100 FM The Pike. We're talking about the story out of Florida where a woman was sitting down to dinner with her daughter. Her daughter wanted ranch dressing. They didn't have any in the house. Her daughter went out to her car and got ranch dressing packets that she got from a fast food place in her car and brought them in and used them. The mother was horrified about it, which led me to the question, you know, would you do something like that? And just as an impromptu survey, what condiment packets do you have in your car right now? I know you got some in there. And some may have been in there for years. Let's go to the text line here. 860 texter. Starting off with this, an interesting piece of information here. 20-year cook and chef here. This may sound disturbing, but those packets are fine to eat. The packages say refrigerate after opening, but those little packets are not open, and they sit in a box in a restaurant kitchen. They have insanely long sell-by dates because of the preservatives. As long as they are not opened and exposed to air, they're good until the sell-by date. That's good information. Thank you. I guess if it doesn't have a sell-by date, just be safe and toss that. Just stomp it on the pavement. 508 texter here. I keep Taco Bell hot sauce and spicy mustard. Figured out the hard way. Chick-fil-A sauce does not hold up well. It exploded in my door pocket. Again, that is useful information. Thank you. Let's see. This person says here, in a pinch, I recommend Quaker State motor oil. It will have the same effect. 802 texter, a bunch of ketchup and mayo packs in my car. I'm guessing ketchup is the number one condiment packet people have in their car. This person says, I have nothing in my car, and that's gross. Okay, fine. Well, let's see. This 774 texter, well, Mike, I'm sure it is a consideration that you would have car pot brownies. That's a food item. The only problem is it would never last a month in your car. Yeah, there will be no leftovers. Absolutely. And let's see here. Oh, this is disturbed. This may be a not safe for work or really anyone's story right here. 508 texter. I worked with a guy and we get frozen turkeys for Christmas every year. He had forgotten his in his car until mid-June. It liquefied so bad, it wasn't even a full turkey anymore. Oh my God. Didn't he notice the smell? There must have been a smell. Unless, I know you get used to smells, and sometimes people sit in your car and they go, oh my God. But a full turkey from Christmas to June. Liquefied in your car somewhere. That's disgusting. Did he eat that? You never finished the story. All right. Let us know. 508-799-PIKE, 508-799-7453. You can tell us, what you got in your car as far as food packets go, or you can call that number right now and be caller 25, and we can hook you up with some tickets to see the Satch Vi band next Wednesday at the Leader Bank Pavilion. Joe Satriani and Steve Vai showing off their guitar pyrotechnics. 25th caller, 508-799-PIKE, 508-799-7453.
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0: Sublime, 100 FM The Pike, Worcester's Rock Station at 7:53. Coming up, we'll have your finalists for Shoulda, Coulda Wednesday. You still have time to get a nomination in regular edition today. So songs that you thought shoulda, coulda been a hit, been getting some really great nominations in today. Van Halen, of course, they're probably the number one nominated band for Shoulda, Coulda Wednesday. But stuff from Little Feat, Thin Lizzy, The Babies, Morphine, Blackstone Cherry. I mean, seriously, some really interesting nominations. So get them in at 508-799-PIKE, 508-799-7453. Oh, and we gave away some Satch Vi tickets. We've been doing that all week to this guy. What's your name?
1: Scott.
0: Where are you calling from, Scott?
1: I'm in Putnam right now, Putnam, Connecticut.
0: Beautiful Putnam. I love that town. Scott, I'm guessing you're in your car right now.
1: I'm in the big rig at work.
0: Okay. Are there any condiment packages or errant food in the truck?
1: Oh, I got all kinds of food and junk and garbage in this truck. That's for sure.
0: You guys keep that truck stocked?
1: I definitely got some ketchup packets in here and probably some salt and pepper, too.
0: Oh, there you go. That's all you need, really, right?
1: That's it.
0: Yeah. And the Satch Vi tickets, of course.
1: And the Satch Vi tickets, yeah.
0: And we'll have more of those to give away tomorrow and the rest of the week. Make sure you're listening for their show next Wednesday, the 20th, at the Leader Bank Pavilion. Right now, let's get to Hank Stoltz. He has got our condiment-free headlines.
2: Good morning. Here are the stories we're following at this hour. We're learning more about the alleged Memorial Drive shooter. The suspect, 46-year-old Tyler Brown, has a record and spent time in jail for firing at police officers in 2020. He is out on parole and is said to have alarmed his parole officer just hours before the shooting to the point that authorities were pinging his phone to find him before he went on the rampage that saw two separate drivers shot. Hundreds of officers stood at attention outside a funeral home in Peabody to pay their respects to fallen trooper Kevin Traynor, who was killed in the line of duty last week. He was hit by a wrong-way driver. Governor Maura Healey among those who attended the wake. Traynor will be laid to rest later today. The Telegram reports the two Southbridge McDonald's workers seen in a viral video where one placed fries in their mouth and the other laughed while holding a fries container have both been fired. Police have been investigating if the fries were served to a customer or not. They've been looking at video of the drive-thru at the time in question. Boston Red Sox lost to the Philadelphia Phillies at 2-1. Cloudy, showers possible, high in the low 60s today, 40s overnight. Thursday brings the rain just in time for your ride home, and Friday rainy and much cooler, high in the low 50s. But we're still looking good for the weekend. Sun and 70s. We could be in the 80s to start the work week. I'm Hank Stoltz, and you're up to date.
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4: Here's how your ride shapes up right now on 290 East. You're busy between Hope Ave and Shrewsbury Street. You're slow on 146 North, Vernon Hill to 290. Busy on 495 North from 85 in Milford to the Turnpike. They've cleared the crash on 495 South at Route 9 in Westboro. Pike East is busy from Route 9 to 95 with heavy pockets of delay. You'll stay slow to Newton. I'm Jackie Murphy with your Right Now
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100 FM The Pike, and happy birthday, Mr. Richard Solowitz, otherwise known as Magic Dick from the Jay Giles Band. He is 81 today and one of the finest harmonica players ever. And it was here in Worcester over at WPI where he met one Jay Giles and Danny Klein and formed the Jay Giles Band. And then they met some crazy dude from Cambridge named Peter Wolf, and the rest, as they say, is history there. So happy birthday to Magic Dick. We got your finalists for Shoulda Coulda Wednesday coming up here very soon. It's a good time to get a nomination in. Songs you thought should have, could have been a hit. Maybe Jay Giles has one. I don't know. 508-799-PIKE. 508-799-7453.

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Soundgarden, 100 FM The Pike. We are Worcester's Rock Station, coming up on 820 here on the Shoulda Coulda Wednesday. We have our two finalists. Thank you for all the nominations that were texted in or put on Facebook or on our Twitter feed. We appreciate that. In fact, this one is from our text line, our first finalist today for Shoulda Coulda Wednesday, and it is Thin Lizzy and Emerald.

0: There you go, Jethro Tull, teacher. Your second finalist, Shoulda Coulda Wednesday. 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We'll put the unscientific poll up on our Twitter feed, which is at 100FM The Pike. We should have a winner in about 20 minutes or so. So get those votes in. Right now, let's get some headlines in here. Brought to us by Linders, the intelligent alternative. It's Mr. Hank Stoltz.
1: Good morning. Here are the stories we are following at this hour. Questions today about whether the alleged Memorial Drive shooter should have been out on the streets. The suspect, 46-year-old Tyler Brown, apparently fired on officers in an incident in 2020 and was given a sentence of 5 to 6 years. He was out on parole, and his parole officer had alerted police to his out-of-control behavior just hours before he opened fire, wounding two drivers. The two Southbridge McDonald's workers in a viral video showing them laughing while one puts fries in her mouth while the other holds the container for the fries have been fired. The story has gone national, being picked up by People magazine and other outlets. It is unclear if the fries were then served to a drive-through customer. Police are continuing that part of the investigation. The pair, one of whom was a manager, could face charges of food tampering. Save the date, July 11th through the 16th. The tall ships return to Boston Harbor for Sail Boston. Ships and crews from all around the world will be gathering in Boston to help celebrate the 250th anniversary of America. Millions are expected to come to view the ships and see the parade as they arrive on the 11th. More info at sailboston.com. Boston Red Sox continue to struggle. They lost to the Philadelphia Phillies 2-1. Cloudy and 60 today, maybe a morning shower. Rain comes in and cooler Thursday afternoon and evening. Rainy and high in the 50s on Friday. But get a load of the weekend. Sunny skies, highs in the 70s, and looks like we could hit 80 on Monday. I'm Hank Stoltz, and you're up to date.
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3: On and off your brakes on 290 East between Hope Ave and Shrewsbury Street. You're busy on 495 North from 85 in Milford to the Pike. You're slow on 146 North Vernon Hill to 290. 395, you're doing fine right now through Webster and Auburn. You're looking good on 190 at Mountain Street. Pockets of heavy delay on the Pike East from Route 9 to 95. I'm Jackie Murphy with your Right Now Traffic.
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0: 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All right, get your tickets now at IndianRanch.com. We are in the middle of voting for Shoulda Coulda Wednesday. Our two finalists, Thin Lizzy, Emerald, and Jethro Tull, Teacher. Get your votes in right now on the text line, 508-799-PIKE, 508-799-7453. On Twitter, we get the unscientific poll up at 100 FM The Pike. I'll tell you this right now, it's very, very close so far. Very close. We'll find out who the winner is in about 10 minutes. We were also talking about Car Ranch. This story going around, this mother horrified in Florida, having dinner with her daughter. They didn't have any ranch dressing. Her daughter said, wait a minute, went out to the car, came back with ranch dressing packets she had had in the car for who knows how long in Florida, where it can get kind of steamy. The mother was horrified. She didn't want to have anything to do with it. I believe she said this.
1: And that is a recipe for explosive diarrhea.
0: Yeah, absolutely. But then it led me to do an impromptu survey of, because we all have condiment packets left over in our car somewhere, right? Center console, glove compartment, cup holder, side pocket stuff. People have been texting in what they have. I got two pictures. Thanks for texting over the pictures. The first one is a center console filled with what looks like hundreds of Splenda packets and a large size container of ibuprofen, which makes sense if you're going to drive around here. I think all vehicles really. Note to the guys at Lux Auto Plus, include a large size bottle of ibuprofen with every vehicle you sell. It just should be mandatory. And then the other one is a stunning array of condiments in this person's vehicle right here. They've got yellow mustard and ketchup, Heinz ketchup packets. They got Diablo sauce packets, soy sauce. They have an A1 sauce packet. I have never seen A1 sauce in packet form. I'm very excited. If you could text back and tell me where you got that. I'm a big fan of the A1 sauce on a burger. And then a sweet and sour, what looks like a chicken McNugget sauce pack in there. Very impressive array, texter. Thank you very much. I used to have a virtual buffet of McDonald's chicken nugget dipping packs when I used to deliver for Amazon. I used to deliver out of the Bellingham warehouse, and at the end of the day I would treat myself to a 10-piece McDougat. I'd always ask for extra sauce, but I'd barely make it through one because I'd just be chowing down the McNuggets on the way home. It was my after work treat, and I ended up with dozens and dozens of McDonald's dipping sauces in the car, which actually came in handy because you can apply those to really anything. And again, great on a burger, or great for dipping your fries in, you know, or drizzling on your ice cream. Don't judge me. Just try it out before you start judging me. So I put a post up on our Facebook page of this question, the article with the mom, the video, the whole deal, and then asking you what packets you have in your car. If you could take a picture and post it on that post on the Facebook page, that'd be great, of any kind of condiment packs you have in your car. Very interesting. Just an impromptu survey we're doing.
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0: The Cottonmouth Kings are at the Palladium in Worcester. Beyond Wrestling starts Rest of Us at the White Eagle tomorrow night. And Mike Tramp from White Lion is at Rascals on Saturday. 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

0: There is your winner for Shoulda Coulda Wednesday today. Might have been one of the closest contests ever. Jethro Tull and Teacher beating out Thin Lizzy's Emerald. And I had to count this over a few times, a la Florida style, by one vote. One vote. Jethro Tull beat Thin Lizzy Emerald by one vote. But thank you very much for voting. Appreciate it. Thanks to all the people who nominated the songs that they love and should have, could have been a hit. And we do it every Wednesday at this time. So thank you very much for your participation in that. Coming up, we've got your laugh track in about 10, 15 minutes. And then the Pike haircut, 9:15-ish. We'll check in with Mike Tramp from White Lion. Had a nice conversation with him yesterday. We'll play a little bit of that, do some White Lion. And also, we'll be giving away a four-pack of ringside seats to tomorrow night's kickoff of The Rest of Us from Beyond Wrestling, with wrestling open at the White Eagle in Worcester. All right, so all that coming up very, very soon. Don't forget, you can listen to it all on that Pike app. It's absolutely free. Download it to your smartphone right now.
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2: You're slow on 290 East. Hope Ave to Shrewsbury Street. There is a crash just coming in on 290 East near Route 9. They've cleared the crash in West Boylston on 190 North before 140. You're slow on 146 North. Vernon Hill to 290. Busy on 495 North from 85 in Milford to the Turnpike. Stop and go on the Pike East from Route 9 to 95. I'm Jackie Murphy with your right now traffic.
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5: 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Will it be 92 degrees or more on July 4th at the Worcester Airport? 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If it's 92 degrees or higher at the Worcester Airport, you don't pay. 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From May 15th through May 31st, every qualifying purchase could be 100% free if the temperature reaches 92 degrees or more at the Worcester Airport on July 4th. Percy's, take the chance and beat the heat.
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1: It's hard to feel good, you know, especially as an adult. And you could kind of see it coming, couldn't you? Remember when you were a kid and you'd look at your parents and they always seem anxious and kind of pissed off? And you'd be like, geez, what's their problem? Then you get older and you're like, oh, okay. It's hard to be an adult, man. You're just babysitting yourself all day. Isn't that what you're doing? Trying not to do the things you really want to do? I can't. Try not to eat too much, or drink too much, or smoke too much, or spend too much, or watch too much. Yeah. That's why adults go to bed early. There's really nothing left to do. But it's 7:30. It's over!
2: 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That's Nick Griffin. And we do the laugh track every weekday at this time. All right, coming up, we'll check in with Mike Tramp from White Lion. He's playing over at Rascals this coming Saturday night for Pike Rock Night. You can check him out there, too. And we'll give away some Beyond Wrestling tickets. All coming up soon here on The Pike.

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1: You're riding your brakes on 290 East between Hope Ave and a now cleared crash at Route 9. You're slow on 146 North, Vernon Hill to 290. Busy through Hopkinton on 495 North from West Main Street to the Turnpike. Pockets of delay on the Turnpike eastbound from the Natick Service Plaza to 95 and from Newton Corner to Fenway Park. I'm Jackie Murphy with your Right Now traffic.
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Chuck Perks. What's going on? Well, the clouds are in place. A few showers today. I guess it's going to rain Thursday. It's going to rain Friday. But the big payoff will be this weekend with temperatures in the 80s. And into the 80s, I guess, next week, too. So is it that time? Time for me to dig out the air conditioners. It's the Pike.

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Well, happy National Receptionists Day today. It'll be celebrated by the five receptionists who haven't been replaced by AI. 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

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Journey going to be at the DCU Center coming up, oh, what, a couple of weeks now, right? 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
18: A better life with Dr. Sanjay Gupta.
19: Across the country right now, at this very moment, there are probably arguments taking place about who's doing more of the housework, the homework, the shuttling of kids from this activity to that. It's true. By and large, women do more of this than men, but doesn't have to be that way. And if you and your spouse can level that playing field, it's going to make both of you and your kids happier. Psychologist Yelena Kecmanovic says this might be how you get there. As hard as it might be at first, try to think of your partner like a teammate, not an adversary. Learn how to do some of the chores your partner does to get a better understanding of how much effort something takes. And finally, take the time to acknowledge what the other person is doing. And every now and then, even express your appreciation. That'll go a long way. I'm Dr. Sanjay Gupta, helping you live a better life.
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Cranberries, 100 FM, the Pike, Worcester's rock station. Chuck Perks. Hey, coming up on Saturday, the Pike Street Team. We're going to be at the grand opening sale of Camper Inn in Milford Saturday from 11 a.m. to 1 p.m. Stop on down, get a free 12-point RV inspection, plus 20% off labor.

0: Foreigner on 100 FM, the Pike Worcester's rock station. Chuck Perks, on-demand lunch, coming up next at noon. You know, we could all use a little extra time every day to knock out tasks that we've been putting off, or to do something we actually want to do. According to a survey, 48% of us say our lives need more fun. And I agree. And 89% believe that having fun, especially with others, leads to better relationships. But 12% can't even remember the last time they had a full, free day to have fun. The problem is, who has the time? The average person says they'd want 17 extra hours per week to devote to having fun. That's about 2.4 more hours per day. What kind of fun are we looking for? Americans said that they like to watch TV, see family or friends, dine out, enjoy outdoor activities, follow personal hobbies, and play games. 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
11: 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Will it be 92 degrees or more on July 4th at the Worcester Airport? 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If it's 92 degrees are higher at the Worcester Airport, you don't pay. 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From May 15th through May 31st, every qualifying purchase could be 100% free if the temperature reaches 92 degrees or more at the Worcester Airport on July 4th. Percy's, take the chance and beat the heat.
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21: The risk of stroke goes up for all of us as we age, but for women, the risk really amplifies after menopause. In fact, 1 in 5 women in the United States between the ages of 55 and 75 will have a stroke. But according to a new study carried out by researchers in California, adhering to the Mediterranean diet can significantly lower that risk. One expert said, "We continue to see study after study showing that a predominantly plant-based diet improves all sorts of different outcomes. Now, with this diet in particular, you've seen it lower the risk of certain types of cancer, diabetes, depression, dementia, even gum disease. Now, as a reminder, the Mediterranean diet prioritizes eating vegetables, fruits, beans, olive oil, nuts and fish, and limiting meat and dairy. I'm Dr. Sanjay Gupta, helping you live a better life.
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0: 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I'm dead.
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0: 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Chuck Perks, On Demand Lunch is on. Well, just reading here about a Florida man who was high on LSD, ketamine, mushrooms, ecstasy, and PCP, bit a chunk of skin out of a cop's head at a rock concert. To be fair, have you seen the price of hot dogs at these things?
1: Oh, my.

0: from the Pike. More of Worcester's Rock is coming up next.
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7: 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If it's 92 degrees or higher at the Worcester Airport, you don't pay. 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Percy's, take the chance and beat the heat.
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21: Would you believe it if I told you that tooth decay is the most common non-communicable disease in the world, even here in the United States? I had no idea until I did an episode of the podcast Chasing Life with Dr. Cammie Haas. He's the author of this book called If Your Mouth Could Talk. Haas told me that brushing harder and longer does not equal cleaner teeth. 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I'm Dr. Sanjay Gupta, helping you live a better life.
0: He doesn't really exercise, and he's in great shape. 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
22: The man's so fat, the sheer mechanics of it are mind-boggling.
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0: 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Time for Stupid Criminals in the News. Well, here's a headline. A guy was caught stealing the O, the letter O, from a police department sign. You know, stealing the letters from a sign is a dumb crime. Stealing the letters from a police department sign is a really, really dumb crime. Someone in Washington called the police at 2 a.m. on Monday and said someone was damaging the entry gate at the Tacoma Police Headquarters. It didn't take the cops long to respond. They just walked outside. They saw a man, later identified as Marvel Walker Jr., holding a piece of concrete over his head and dropping it over the fence onto police property. They frisked the guy and found a piece of black-coated metal in his hoodie pocket that was shaped like an O. He said he found it on the ground. But it turned out that it was the letter O from the word police on the police department sign. And the officers determined that it had been freshly pried off. Marvel was charged with second-degree malicious mischief, third-degree malicious mischief, and second-degree criminal trespass. Wow, you just can't fix stupid.
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5: 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Will it be 92 degrees or more on July 4th at the Worcester Airport? 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If it's 92 degrees or higher at the Worcester Airport, you don't pay. 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
11: Would you believe it if I told you that tooth decay is the most common non-communicable disease in the world, even here in the United States? 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

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I say let me find out for myself, and I'll get back to you.

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10: A better life with Dr. Sanjay Gupta.
11: For years, scientists have been studying the association between depression and dementia. As you might expect, the relationship is complicated. But there's this new study out of the UK which found it's not just broad strokes. There are six symptoms of depression that are especially correlated with dementia risk years later. Number one, losing confidence in yourself. Two, not being able to face up to your problems. Three, not feeling warmth or affection from other people. Four, feeling nervous and anxious all the time. Five, not being satisfied with the way tasks are carried out. And finally, six, difficulty concentrating. What we could be seeing here is the impact of people becoming less social, or that certain changes in the brain lead to both depression and dementia. But dementia takes longer to manifest. If you notice these symptoms, talk to your doctor about it. I'm Dr. Sanjay Gupta, helping you live a better life.
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1: 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Just play the game one way. 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

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Chuck Perks, Red Sox lost to the Phillies last night. Sox are now 11 games out of first place. They have last place all to themselves. We're back to Losersville around here, kids. Woo Sox lost last night. They'll take on Buffalo again tonight, 6:05, 100 FM, the Pike.

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1: Well, Billy Squire, I'm sorry I missed your birthday yesterday. Yes, Billy Squire turned 75 yesterday. 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
23: Across the country right now, at this very moment, there are probably arguments taking place about who's doing more of the housework, the homework, the shuttling of kids from this activity to that. It's true. By and large, women do more of this than men. But doesn't have to be that way. And if you and your spouse can level that playing field, it's going to make both of you and your kids happier. Psychologist Yelena Ketchmanovich says this might be how you get there. As hard as it might be at first, try to think of your partner like a teammate, not an adversary. Learn how to do some of the chores your partner does to get a better understanding of how much effort something takes. And finally, take the time to acknowledge what the other person is doing, and every now and then, even express your appreciation. That'll go a long way. I'm Dr. Sanjay Gupta, helping you live a better life.
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12: If you're someone who isn't super active, just thinking about the amount of exercise you're supposed to get every week can feel daunting. 75 minutes of vigorous exercise, 150 minutes of moderate intensity exercise. It's a lot. But I have some good news for you in the form of a recent study out of Norway. Researchers found that for most sedentary people, getting just 5 more minutes of meaningful movement a day had a statistically significant impact on their expected lifespan. So did reducing the amount of time they sat every day by just 30 minutes. That's not to say that this bare minimum is what you should aspire to, but I think it's a good reminder that doing something is always better than doing nothing. The point is, just get started. Work just a little bit more movement into your daily routine, and don't even think of it as exercise. I'm Dr. Sanjay Gupta, helping you live a better life.

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0: Alex Van Halen's book is available for pre-sale right now. It's limited to just 1,500 copies. It's simply called Van Halen, and it tells the Van Halen brothers' story all the way from immigrating to the United States to growing up in Pasadena, playing backyard barbecues, getting their record deal all the way up to the release of 1984, and touring on the last album that they made with David Lee Roth before he left the band in 1985. Main Street, Worcester's Rock Station, 100 FM, The Pike. It's Mistress Carrie reporting for duty on the 13th day of May, the year 2026. Dexter Holland from The Offspring is featured on the upcoming new Billy Morrison album. It's called Hollow. That comes out in August.
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Cloudy and occasional rain showers tonight with a low of 52. More rain in the forecast tomorrow with a high of 58 and showers on Friday with a high of 55. That is the price that we have to pay for the insane weather we are going to have for the next week starting on Saturday. 76 on Saturday, 82 on Sunday, 79 on Monday, 92 on Tuesday, and 87 next Wednesday. Oh, hell yes. It's Mistress Carrie. Here's the Doors on the Pike.

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20: Across the country right now, at this very moment, there are probably arguments taking place about who's doing more of the housework, the homework, the shuttling of kids from this activity to that. It's true. By and large, women do more of this than men. But doesn't have to be that way. And if you and your spouse can level that playing field, it's going to make both of you and your kids happier. Psychologist Yelena Ketchmanovich says this might be how you get there. As hard as it might be at first, try to think of your partner like a teammate, not an adversary. Learn how to do some of the chores your partner does to get a better understanding of how much effort something takes. And finally, take the time to acknowledge what the other person is doing, and every now and then, even express your appreciation. That'll go a long way. I'm Dr. Sanjay Gupta, helping you live a better life.
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They smashed an attendance record in Greece at Olympic Stadium. Over the weekend, they had 90,000 people there. Enter Sandman, Worcester's Rock Station, 100 FM The Pike. Former bassist Jason Newsted got a little emotional doing the unboxing video for the Reload box set. Jason Newsted coming out recently saying he's been battling throat cancer for the last year, and he is happy to announce he is cancer-free. 100 FM, The Pike.

0: Gold, Whistler's Rock Station, 100 FM, The Pike. If you missed the announcement yesterday, Sir Roger Daltrey announced he is going back out on his solo tour, celebrating his return 2 years after his huge semi-acoustic 2024 summer tour was a massive success. He's calling the tour a great night out, and he has got two shows in New England. That includes the Big E on September 20th and the final date of the tour, September 29th in Medford at the Chevalier Theater. That Roger Daltrey tour goes on sale this Friday.
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7: You ever wonder why the same cold virus makes some people so sick and others not sick at all? Well, according to an interesting new study out of Yale School of Medicine, one key factor is how quickly the cells in their noses, called nasal cells, respond to the virus and contain it. It's called the interferon response, and it can vary for different people. Now, when that response gets inhibited, it can trigger a different reaction, which leads to excessive mucus production and inflammation. In other words, a cold that is a lot more miserable. Of course, there are other factors at play: your genetics, any underlying conditions, immunity from vaccinations or previous infections. If you are trying really hard not to get sick, high-quality masks, they can be very effective. Also, good old-fashioned hand washing. And remember not to touch your face. I'm Dr. Sanjay Gupta, helping you live a better life.
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Tom Petty on the Pike. It's Mistress Carrie. We're just talking about all of the things that today is, like World Cocktail Day. There was one that I forgot, and it's the most important. Today is Top Gun Day. Yes, there is a day set aside for Top Gun. The movie hit theaters this week in 1986, the original Top Gun. Between Top Gun and Top Gun Maverick, both movies have made over $1.5 billion. Did you know that Iceman is in the original Top Gun movie for like 7 minutes? That's it. 7 minutes. The third Top Gun movie has already been greenlit, and Tom Cruise is coming back as Maverick. So happy Top Gun Day. By the way, I believe I'm the only fighter pilot on the air staff here at the Pike. I have 1 full hour in an F-15 Eagle. You may refer to me as my call sign, Narco.

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10: You ever wonder why the same cold virus makes some people so sick and others not sick at all? Well, according to an interesting new study out of Yale School of Medicine, one key factor is how quickly the cells in their noses, called nasal cells, respond to the virus and contain it. It's called the interferon response, and it can vary for different people. Now, when that response gets inhibited, it can trigger a different reaction, which leads to excessive mucus production and inflammation. In other words, a cold that is a lot more miserable. Of course, there are other factors at play: your genetics, any underlying conditions, immunity from vaccinations or previous infections. If you are trying really hard not to get sick, high-quality masks, they can be very effective. Also, good old-fashioned hand washing. And remember not to touch your face. I'm Dr. Sanjay Gupta, helping you live a better life.
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4: 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The

Red Rider on the Pike. It's Mistress Carrie, and we all need to agree we're going to stop throwing things at our favorite musical artists during concerts. Last week in Europe, Eric Clapton got hit with a vinyl record that somebody bought at the actual show. Why you would get a babysitter and drive and park and pay for the ticket and go through security and wait in line at the merch booth to buy a vinyl record and then huck it at the guy you're there to see? I don't understand, but Ollie Sykes from Bring Me the Horizon, who was just at the DCU Center on May 1st, he got hit by a phone. Somebody threw a smartphone at him on stage in St. Louis. He got a mild concussion. He put up a post on social media saying that the swelling has already started to go down. He said, appreciate everyone checking in and worrying about me, though. Everybody stop throwing things at the bands you paid good money to go and see.

0: The love fest continues between former Metallica bass player Jason Newsted and the band. Jason Newsted announcing that he is cancer-free and that he's been battling throat cancer for the last year. He announced in a recent interview that the reason why he left the band in 2001 was because he was a, quote, addict and he was going to die, he said. He also filmed the Reload box set unboxing video that's up on Metallica's social media pages, 1,700 minutes of previously unreleased audio. And talking about the Sphere residency that Metallica's doing later this year, Jason Newsted said, it's an incredible opportunity, and I'm very happy for them, he said.
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2: It is delayed on 290 West from the Burn Coat Curve down to East Central Street. 190 South is slow just before 290 in Worcester. 190 North is not bad. A little bit slow right at Route 2 in Leominster. Route 2 West delayed by Jackson Road. The Pike's looking good between Westboro and Auburn. No big backups on Route 20. It's okay on 146 to and from Rhode Island. And no delays for now. Auburn to Webster and back along 395. I'm Dave Gardner with your right now traffic.
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3: We're talking to Mike Tramp from White Lion.
4: Yeah, I'm looking real forward to it. The band is on fire, like you said yourself right now. So I'm really looking forward to it. We've got some loyal fans, and especially very nice to know that you affected somebody while they went through high school, and they're still with you one way or another. And that's the true reward in reality, that you affected someone that they still want to come back and see you 40 years later.
3: Yeah.
4: God bless them.
3: Yeah, when making that connection is a kind of a success in itself, not just the money and, you know, and the big deals, but when you make that connection and it's a lasting one. You know, that's
4: exactly
3: that's proof right there, Mike.
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12: A better life with Dr. Sanjay Gupta.
13: Across the country right now, at this very moment, there are probably arguments taking place about who's doing more of the housework, the homework, the shuttling of kids from this activity to that. It's true. By and large, women do more of this than men. But doesn't have to be that way. And if you and your spouse can level that playing field, it's going to make both of you and your kids happier. Psychologist Yelena Ketchmanovich says this might be how you get there. As hard as it might be at first, try to think of your partner like a teammate, not an adversary. Learn how to do some of the chores your partner does to get a better understanding of how much effort something takes. And finally, take the time to acknowledge what the other person is doing, and every now and then, even express your appreciation. That'll go a long way. I'm Dr. Sanjay Gupta, helping you live a better life.
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AC/DC on the Pike, Mistress Carrie. Well, back in 2024, right here, right now, the film from Ghost premiered in theaters. And now the band is teasing something, and they're doing it in collaboration with IMAX. There is a video up on Instagram that says, coming this August to cinemas and IMAX. That's all they're saying right now, but knowing Tobias Forge, it's going to be amazing. Guns N' Roses, Worcester's Rock Station, 100 FM, The Pike.

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Geezer Butler from Black Sabbath is backing an effort to rehome 1,500 beagles from a lab in Wisconsin, saying we can pursue better science without animal suffering. This rescue represents compassion in action. And if you listen to the Mistress Carrie podcast, I always ask artists the Geezer question. Geezer Butler, Ozzy, Rob Halford from Judas Priest, all of those guys, huge animal rights advocates. Geezer Butler told me on the Mistress Carrie podcast that he has 13 cats and 5 dogs and that he names them all after gangster rappers. So now I ask rock bands about their pets. I call it the Geezer question. There is never a bad story about a rock star pet, but Geezer Butler naming them all after gangster rappers. By the way, Geezer Butler knows more about gangster rap than any other artist I have had on the Mistress Carrie podcast. Rachel Bolan from Skid Row is my guest. A brand new episode, episode 310, is out today. I got some of that interview on the way. Come on.

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1: A breakdown in Sterling on 190 South after Route 12. We're seeing delays on both sides in that spot. 290 West is slow in Worcester from just before the Burn Coat curb down to just about East Central Street. Then it's okay after that. 290 East is good. 495 South delayed from Westboro down to the Pike in Hopkinton. The Pike's okay between Westboro and Auburn. Looking pretty good on 395. No big backups for now on 146. I'm Dave Gardner with your right now traffic.
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10: The risk of stroke goes up for all of us as we age, but for women, the risk really amplifies after menopause. In fact, one in five women in the United States between the ages of 55 and 75 will have a stroke. But according to a new study carried out by researchers in California, adhering to the Mediterranean diet can significantly lower that risk. One expert said, "We continue to see study after study showing that a predominantly plant-based diet improves all sorts of different outcomes. Now, with this diet in particular, you've seen it lower the risk of certain types of cancer, diabetes, depression, dementia, even gum disease." Now, as a reminder, the Mediterranean diet prioritizes eating vegetables, fruits, beans, olive oil, nuts and fish, and limiting meat and dairy. I'm Dr. Sanjay Gupta, helping you live a better life.
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7: Yeah.

Joe Perry has taken to social media saying producer Jack Douglas was Aerosmith's George Martin. Jack Douglas, the legendary producer for Aerosmith, John Lennon, Cheap Trick, and more, has passed away peacefully at his home at the age of 80. He worked on a ton of stuff. He engineered Alice Cooper's Billion Dollar Babies. He did the Cheap Trick self-titled album. He worked with John Lennon. But his work with Aerosmith, he did Get Your Wings, Toys in the Attic, Rocks, Draw the Line. He even co-wrote the song Kings and Queens. And that is why Joe Perry says that Jack Douglas was their George Martin, of course, talking about the famous producer and the fifth Beatle. 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

0: Following the death of John Bonham, the guys in Led Zeppelin opted to break up. They've reunited a couple of times, including the O2 Arena, but never wanted to make music and tour as Led Zeppelin without John Bonham. Ramble on the Pike. It's Mistress Carrie. I bring it up because other bands have chosen to move on without a member, including the guys from Skid Row, who, of course, went on without Sebastian Bach. Rachel Bolan from Skid Row, my guest this week on episode 310 of the Mistress Carrie podcast. I had to ask him the question because everybody always asks me to ask them the question. Is it annoying that people still bring up the idea of a reunion with Skid Row? Do you get sick of being asked that question?
1: We don't get it as much as we used to, but I'm just indifferent to it now. It's just like, all right. If you haven't learned by now, you're never going to learn, so.
0: But I guess it's a testament to how much people love the music that they still ask. I guess if there's an upside to the annoying question.
1: I guess. I mean, the music's still there, and like with this singer search that we're doing now, we're just taking our time. We're not in the middle of a record. We don't have a tour booked, so we're just taking our time, and we've listened to over 300 submissions, something like that, and that's why I'm laughing, because I can't believe the response to it. And then outside of that, there was about another 20, 25 of people saying, hey, man, I know this guy. He's, you know, he's from L.A. You should go check him out and stuff like that. Or people sending us stuff. So we have a few people that really piqued our interest that we're bringing into the second phase, not meaning that whole thing stops. But like I said, we have the luxury of time and we're using it.
0: That's Rachel Bolan from Skid Row talking about how there's no possibility of reuniting with Sebastian Bach. Rachel Bolan getting ready to debut his first ever solo album. It's called Gargoyle of the Garden State, and it's going to have a ton of people on it, from Damon Johnson, from Lynyrd Skynyrd and Brother Kane. He has got Nuno Betancourt on there, Danko Jones. There's a ton of stuff that we talked about. Episode 310 of the Mistress Carrie podcast out today on your favorite podcast app, or just go to the Mistress Carrie page at pikefm.com.
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3: On 290 West, we're seeing delays starting just over the Shrewsbury line. It gets better after East Central Street in Worcester, so busy on 290 West. Eastbound's not bad. 190 Northbound, report of a breakdown by Route 12 in Sterling. That is backed up there. Looking pretty good on the Pike between Westboro and Auburn. Not bad on 146 to and from Rhode Island. And looking good between Auburn and Webster along both sides of 395. I'm Dave Gardner with your right now traffic.
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12: A better better life with Dr. Sanjay Gupta.
13: If you are the parent of an infant, it can be really hard to find baby foods that are truly healthy for your child. According to a new study out of UNC Chapel Hill, almost three-quarters of baby foods are ultra-processed and may contain additives that are linked to potential health problems later in life. The study's lead author said what shocked her was that the top ingredient in 71% of these baby foods wasn't a fruit or vegetable, it was one or more additives that babies' guts are not fully developed enough to be able to handle. Eating the right food at this stage of life is so important because this is when children begin developing dietary preferences for the rest of their lives. So take the extra time to look at the ingredient labels on the foods you are buying. You're going to want short lists and also ingredients that you recognize. I'm Dr. Sanjay Gupta, helping you live a better life.
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1: 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Just play the game one way. 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

0: line. The 28 starts last season between IA Vancouver and AA New Hampshire. Opponents hitting .298 against him in his seven starts. Although he allowed only four hits over four innings in his last outing. He is ready to rock and roll. Nick Sogard climbs into the left-hand box. And for the play-by-play, here's Alex Jensen.
1: All right, Jim Kame, first pitch to Nick Sogard is taken outside for ball one, and we are off and running on a chilly Wednesday from Buffalo, New York. The temperature is 51 degrees, overcast skies, and that first pitch coming at 6:05, and the 1-0 pitch is taken low in the count 2-0. Sogard, Capra, and Romero, but we've got a challenge coming here from Willie McIver behind the plate. And the challenge is correct. So Buffalo wins the challenge, and instead of 2-0, it's now 1-1. Jared Durson has balls and strikes tonight. Raul Moreno is the umpire at third, and Trevor Daniger, the crew chief, at first base. Sogard swings. It's a fly ball left side and slicing foul out of play into the seats. And the count now 1-2. Sogi batting at .256 with four homers. Right-hander Rogers, the abbreviated windup, and the 1-2 pitch is swung on and grounded down the third baseline. A fair ball over the bag into foul territory to cut it off is R.J. Schreck, and holding it first with a single to start the ball game is Nick Sogard. Beat the shift between Lantigua and the bag, and the WooSox have their first hit of the ball game in the game's very first hitter.
0: Love to see that swing from Sogi. Quickly, the defense for Buffalo, R.J. Schreck in left, Jonathan Classe in center, Javon Ward in right, Rafael Lantigua plays third with Josh Tasevich, the shortstop, Carlos Mendoza at second, Riley Tirana at first, and Willie McIver is the catcher.
1: Here's Vinny Capra now right on right, taking ball one inside. From the right-hander, Grant Rogers, 24 years old, 6'5", 11th-round pick a few years ago out of McNeese State. 1-0 to Capra, and the pitch from Rogers inside with a cutter. Two balls and no strikes. Capra, as Jim told you, is the league's leader in on-base percentage. He's batting .315 on the season, four home runs and 18 RBIs. 2-0 the count, and the pitch from Rogers on the way. Capra takes outside, another cutter, and now it's three balls and no strikes. Capra last night went 1-for-3, and his only hit drove in a run. That came with two outs in the fifth inning. That made it 3-2 at the time. 3-0 pitch. Capra taking all the way, looks at ball four low, and the WooSox have two on with nobody out here in the top of the first inning. And Mikey Romero is coming up.
0: And that's exactly what Vinny Capra does. And I like the fact that Iggy Suarez the last couple nights has gone with this Nick Sogard and Vinny Capra duo 1-2. Guys that don't chase, see a ton of pitches, and now you've got something cooking.
1: Here's Mikey now, left-handed stick. First pitch to him is taken for a strike on the outside corner. 0-1, Mikey scuffled against Scranton last week, going 2-for-19, but did have an RBI double in the series finale. Did not play last night. Here's the 0-1 pitch now, and Rogers throws. Mikey swings to the line drive on the left side, speared by the shortstop, Kasevich, goes to second for the force. That's all they get. Speared on a short hop, moving to his right. A great play by Kasevich, down to a knee to snare a 100-mile-an-hour one hopper off the bat of Mikey Romero. They get the force at second, and the WooSox have him on the corners with one out. That could have produced at least a run.
0: That swing, I don't know how many times I've said this so far, Alex, but that's another great example of one swing encapsulating Mikey Romero's season. 100 miles an hour off the bat, but nothing to show for it.
1: He's not been very lucky, that's for sure. Here's Nate Eaton taking a breaking ball in the inside corner for strike one. No score, top of the first. The WooSox threatening here. Runners at the corners and one out. Eaton batting .256. And here's the 0-1 now. And Eaton swings. It's a fly ball down the right field line, slicing away from Javon Ward. Still on the run into foul territory. And he's out of room as that one lands in the seats. And the count is 0-2. Tonight is really only for the Brave here in Buffalo. It is miserable outside. In the 50s, and a breeze making it feel much colder than that. 0-2 the count. Here's the pitch. Eaton swings at the fly ball to left center field. Drifting back, room out there for Jonathan Classe. He's under it to make the catch. Tagging from third is Sogard. He will score, and nobody covering second base for the Bisons. So Mikey Romero will sprint into second. Heads up base running by Romero. It's a sack fly for Eaton, and the Woo Sox have a 1-0 lead here in the top of the first inning.
0: Well, a couple things here. Professional at bat by Nate Eaton. He does a job. And I don't know what in the world Carlos Mendoza was thinking here. He went to cover first base, although Riley Tirado was there. And Tirado had a conversation with him to say, what are you doing, man? Someone's going to be at second base, and that someone is you.
1: Here's Alan Castro now. He goes after the first pitch and fouls it back for strike one. And no reason for him to be at first base.
0: None whatsoever.
1: Josh Kasevich, the shortstop, was out to take the throw in shallow left center, and nobody was at the bag at second. That puts Romero in scoring position now. Two outs for Castro, and the 0-1 pitch is taken inside. A cutter, one ball and one strike. Castro batting 195 on the year. Five homers, 23 RBIs. Switch hitter batting left. And here comes the 1-1. He swings, hits a slow chopper to first, charging wide the bag. Tirada has it, steps on first, and the inning is over. The Woo Sox get one on the sack fly by Eaton. They leave Romero at second. And after the top half of the first, it's the Woo Sox 1 with Buffalo coming to bat on the Worcester Red Sox Radio Network.
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1: We go to the bottom of the first inning from Salem Field here in downtown Buffalo. The Woo Sox have a 1-0 lead. And R.J. Schreck, Jonathan Classe, and Josh Kasevich will come to the plate against Devin Sweet, making his third start of the season in a bullpen game for the Woo Sox. First time since last Thursday, Woo Sox have decided to go with a bullpen game. Sweet, in his two starts, has allowed 2 runs on 7 hits over 5 innings. And R.J. Schreck will dig in on the left side against Devin Sweet. Overall, a 4.95 ERA for Sweet. Right-hander works from the stretch, and his first pitch is outside for ball one. Schreck is the reigning International League Player of the Week after going absolutely nuts in Lehigh Valley last week. For the season, he's batting .234 with five homers. Pitch is a strike on the inside corner, a slider, and the count 1-1. As Schreck last week went 15 for 25 with 2 home runs and 16 RBIs. 1-1 pitch. Schreck takes a changeup low in the count 2 balls and 1 strike. He has driven in 27 on the year. He's reached base in 8 straight. 2-1 the count. Woo Sox in their navy blue tops. It's the home whites for Buffalo. And the pitch. Swinging a bouncing ball hit to first. Charging there. Gloved by Sogard, and he'll step on the bag for the first out.

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1: Toledo in 2024. Pitched the big leagues with the A's and the Mariners. Seven appearances in 23. It's 2-1. Swinging a weak ground ball hit to second. Chang is right there, gobbles it up and throws to first. And quickly, two away here in the bottom of the first inning. As Class A bounces out, and here comes Josh Kasevich. So we throw a scoreless inning for the Woo Sox on Friday against Scranton Wilkes-Barre, or make it Thursday in that 12-inning game against the Rail Riders. Was credited with a hold. Here's Kasevich from the right side. First pitch from Sweet. Misses outside with a cutter for ball one. Kasevich batting .286, a home run and 14 RBIs. One for five, drove in a pair last night. One ball and no strikes. Sweet throws, and Kasevich takes outside, 2-0. Kasevich has hit safely in nine straight. Last seven games for the Bisons, they've got a team on base of .412. Scored 56 runs in that time. Here's the 2-0 pitch, and Kasevich swings and misses at a fastball, and it's 2-1. Bisons have won five of their last six. They come into play today 20-20. The Woo Sox are 21-17. Here's the 2-1. And Kasevich looks at a changeup outside. Three balls and one strike. Charles McAdoo is on deck for Buffalo. Two outs and the base is empty. Bottom of the first. And Sweet's 3-1 is swung on and hit on the ground sharply to short. Vinny Capra gloves, sets his feet, throws to first, and the inning is over. Three up, three down go the Bisons on three groundouts generated by Devin Sweet. And we go to the second from Salem Field. The Woo Sox have a 1-0 lead on the Worcester Red Sox Radio Network.
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1: Woo Sox lead it 1-0. We go to the top of the second on this Wednesday here in Western New York. And 6, 7, and 8 coming to the plate for the Woo Sox against right-hander Grant Rogers. It's Jason DeLay, Sung Che Chang, and Matt Theis. Woo Sox run coming in the top of the first on a sack fly by Nate Eaton. And with that run, our partner National Grid reminds you to be safe in your home with this easy tip. First, the first pitch to Jason DeLay on the way from Rogers, and it's inside with a breaking ball, 1-0. If you come across a down power line, keep everyone away and report it immediately. Thanks to our partners, National Grid. 1-0 DeLay is taking a fastball in there for a strike. One ball and one strike. DeLay batting .262, a home run and 12 RBIs.

0: Singled last night. The 1-1 is inside off the glove of MacIver and back to the screen. Two balls and one strike. Really is a hooded sweatshirt kind of night here. It is chilly. It is breezy. The 2-1. Delay swings and fouls it back to the screen. Two balls and two strikes. But we've avoided the rain, at least to this point. Did rain this morning. 2-2 to Delay. Here's the pitch. And it swung on and fouled back again. Came in with a sinker, did Grant Rogers. Count holds at 2-2. Rogers does not have overpowering stuff. Now his 2-2 pitch. And Delay again fouls it back to the screen. Another breaking ball. Count holds at 2-2. Fastball is up to 95. Also got a sinker, a slider, a cut and change. Works very quickly. Another 2-2. Delay swings and pops it up. Shallow right center field. Out goes the second baseman, Mendoza. In from right is Javon Ward, and he will make the catch for the first out here in the second.
1: Well, I think the good thing about playing in conditions like this for the Woo Sox is that for these guys, if they want to be in the big leagues with the Red Sox, I mean, they want to be in the big leagues, period, but if you're going to play in Boston, you're going to play in temperatures like this in the first couple of months of the season.
0: Are you ever? Here's Sungjae Chang with one out and the base is empty. Rogers throws and Chang swings and misses at a sinker, 92, 0-1. J.P. Ricciardi's talked about that a lot as the former GM of an AL East team, and you're going to play in a lot of these temperatures early in that division. 0-1 pitch swung on, driven toward the gap in right center field. Ward on his horse. He has a good beat on it, and he's back to make a running catch in right center. And there's two away here in the second inning. Well hit ball by Chang, but Ward was positioned correctly. Here comes Matt Theis. Woo Sox lead at 1-0. Theis will check in at 237. Two homers, 12 RBIs. Left-handed stick. First pitch from Rogers. It is a check swing. And did he go on appeal? Yes. Down there at third, says Raul Moreno. And it's 0-1. Theis went 2-for-9 last week against Scranton Wilkes-Barre. Did not play in the series opener. Former first-round pick out of the University of Virginia. First year in the Red Sox system. 0-1 the count. And Rogers, out of the windup, throws. Theis takes inside. A splitter. And now it's 1-1. Brayden Ward is on deck. A stiff breeze is blowing across the field from right to left. 1-1 pitch. Check swing on a pitch in the dirt. On appeal this time, they say Theis did not go. And now it's 2 balls and 1 strike. Woo Sox have gone homerless over their last two games after hitting 17 in their previous 9. 2-1 pitch. Theis takes a backdoor breaking ball, a cutter on the outside corner for a strike, and now it's 2-2. Woo Sox, one of the league's best offenses, really, just 4 runs in their last two games combined. 2-2. Theis takes another breaking ball in the outside corner. Ring him up, strike 3 called. Theis is down looking. And the Woo Sox retired in order in the top of the second inning. 1.5 in the books. Woo Sox lead it 1-0 on the Worcester Red Sox Radio Network.
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13: Would you believe it if I told you that tooth decay is the most common non-communicable disease in the world, even here in the United States? I had no idea until I did an episode of the podcast Chasing Life with Dr. Cami Haas. He's the author of this book called If Your Mouth Could Talk. Haas told me that brushing harder and longer does not equal cleaner teeth. 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I'm Dr. Sanjay Gupta, helping you live a better life.

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0: Insurance Group. Here's Carlos Mendoza, who really had the swing of the game last night, a two-run homer off of Jacob Webb. First pitch, he shows bunt and drops it foul up the third base side for strike one. At that point, it really felt like the Woo Sox had taken momentum. They were down 3-2 in the bottom of the sixth. And with two outs and a man at second, Mendoza hit just his 17th home run as a professional, the other way to left center to make it 5-2. 0-1 the count. Even with the bag off the line at third is Romero. Pitch from Sweet. Swinging a fly ball hit to left. Going back is Castro. Drifting back now in front of the track, makes an over-the-shoulder catch. And the inning is over. Six up and six down for Devin Sweet. And we go on to the third inning from Salem Field. The Woo Sox lead the Bisons 1-0 on the Worcester Red Sox Radio Network.
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0: Top of the third from Salem Field here in Buffalo. The Woo Sox lead the Bisons 1-0. Braden Ward will lead off against Grant Rogers, and here for the play-by-play is Jim Kane.
5: All right, Alex, thanks so much. It's Ward, Sogard, and Capra against this right-hander whose first pitch, Ward showing bunt, but it's a called strike. He bunted it through it. He did not make contact with the baseball. The ball actually deflected off the glove of the catcher. Third baseman Lantigua in on the grass. He's guarding the line. The shortstop Kasevich playing up the middle. The 0-1 offering is taken low and outside by the left-hand batting Braden Ward. Left fielder Schreck is guarding the line as well, and he's very shallow on Ward, who has reached an 8 in a row. The 1-1 pitch, he shows bunt again, but takes a pitch outside, and it's 2-1. Ward hitting .294 in 25 games, a homer, 9 runs batted in. Out of the windup, the 2-1 pitch is taken for a called strike at the top of the zone, and the count evens at 2-2. Ward was an on-base machine in the five-game series against the Rail Riders last week. He reached an 8 of his 14 trips to the plates. And he is a burner, crowding the plate from the left side as the 2-2 pitch is taken low as he lays off this slider from Grant Rogers, and he's worked the count full. Woo Sox grabbing their run on a Nate Eaton sack fly in the first inning, and the payoff pitch misses inside for ball four. So they've got the leadoff man on for the second time in three innings. It's a leadoff base on balls presented by Big Blue Bug Solutions, the official pest control of the Worcester Red Sox. So Braden Ward has now reached in 9 consecutive games. And here's Sogard, the switch hitter batting left-handed. First pitch is a sinker taken low for ball one. Sogard slapped a single down the left field line on a 1-2 pitch from Rogers in the first to extend his on-base streak to 7 consecutive games. Send it to Lenders as Rogers, he throws, and Sogard takes a cutter for a called strike at the knees. Ward started and stopped at first base. Ward has stolen 19 bases. Held on by Tirada. A long pause from Rogers. He'll turn and throw to first to check on Braden Ward. The Woo Sox as a team have stolen 53 bases. And they've been caught only 19 times. They lead 1-0 as they bat in the third. The pitch, there goes Ward. The pitch is taken low, and the throw to second base is not going to be in time. Kasevich, the shortstop, took the throw, which was not bad from MacGyver, the catcher, but Braden Ward swipes his 20th base of the season.
0: You think about these two guys back-to-back. I mean, obviously they've got the speed of Ward, but Sogard, you know, plays the game with a high enough IQ to be able to take pitches when he recognizes a good jump by Ward, be able to move the baseball around the field to move Ward along. In case he does steal a bag, he can bunt. You got a guy on deck, Vinny Capra, who's very much the same.
5: Shortstop Kasevich is creeping in behind Ward as the 2-1 to Sogard is swung on and chopped foul wide of first. Woo Sox stolen base presented by Teddy Peanut Butter, the official peanut butter of the Worcester Red Sox. Tell you what, by the time the season ends, I bet you Teddy Peanut Butter will supply Braden Ward with a lifetime supply of peanut butter. Guy who has stolen the fourth most bases in all of minor league baseball since he debuted in 2021. Rogers comes set, glances back at second, not once but twice in throws, and Sogard tips it foul at home plate. He got a high slider and was able to spoil it. Woo Sox again scoring in the first inning. We've mentioned this a few times of late, but they've scored a bunch of first inning runs this season. Second most runs in any inning as the 2-2 is swung on and chopped right side. Nice backhanded pick by Tirada as he picked it on the short hop, but he takes it to first himself to retire Sogard for the first out of the inning. Over to third goes Ward on the play. Yeah, that'll bring up Vinny Capra.
0: Well, that's what we're talking about, right? I mean, Nick Sogard, that's a quality at bat. Nobody out, a runner at second. Your job is to get him to third so a productive out can still score the run. Exactly what he did.
5: Here's Capra, infield in for the Bisons. The first pitch is a sinker taken outside for ball one. Woo Sox got their first run on a productive at bat, the Nate Eaton sack fly. Capra walked in the first inning on four pitches. Rogers delivers the 1-0, and Capra swings and lines it in the left field for a base hit beyond the reach of the shortstop, Kasevich. Ward scores from third. Vinny Capra on base again, and the Woo Sox now lead 2-0.
0: When you start an inning with Braden Ward at the bottom of the lineup, I mean, this inning has worked out exactly like you hope. He gets on, he steals a bag, you get a productive at-bat from Sogard, and then a line drive over the drawn-in infield for Capra. I mean, speed just does so much for you.
5: Woo Sox manufacturing some offense. Here's Mikey Romero. He takes a pitch up and away from Rogers for ball one. So it's a 2-0 Woo Sox lead. Vinny Capra just continues to mash. Was on base twice last night, has already reached twice tonight. As the 1-0 to Mikey is a fastball that misses away for ball two. Romero hit into some tough luck. And boy, if we had a nickel for every time we've said that this season, we'd be two rich guys. 2-0 is inside and low. Has to jackknife out of the way of this sinker. And Mikey ahead, three balls and no strikes. Romero is still in the top 10 in the league in average exit velocity at 93.8. coming into tonight, but he's now four for his last 28 after reaching on a fielder's choice in the first. 3-0 is up and in for ball four, so he works a base on balls. But the Woo Sox now have runners at first and second with one down in the third for Nate Eaton.
0: That is three walks by the Woo Sox now against a guy who a year ago, now it's a little bit higher here at AAA, but a year ago, Grant Rogers had a a walk per nine of just 2.3. So a guy that throws a lot of strikes. Wusak did it last night against Austin Voth, working four walks in five innings against a guy that only walked a handful coming into last night's start. They're doing it again tonight here in the third. Now let's see if they can capitalize.
5: Eaton, the sack fly, produced his 16th run batted in. First and second, one away. The pitch is a fastball taken on the inside corner for a strike. Grant Rogers has seen that velocity increase over the last couple years. Working off the first base side, his 0-1. He swung on and grounded sharply to short it underneath the glove of Kasevich and into left center field. Capra's going to score from second base as the throw goes into third. Hot shot off the bat of Nate Eaton at 102, but that's a ball that should have been handled by Kasevich. It could have been an inning-ending double play, but instead, no outs on the play. Another run for Worcester, and they now lead 3-0.
0: I mean, this thing was tailor-made, even with Eaton running, right? Sharply hit to the left of the shortstop. You pick it up, and your momentum's taking you to second. Boy, that is a huge missed opportunity for Buffalo.
5: First and second again. Here's Alan Castro from the left side. The first pitch is a cutter that clips the inside corner of the left-hand batter for strike one. It is indeed an error on Kasevich. And the 33rd error of the season committed by Buffalo. The 0-1 inside it low. A splitter towards the back foot of Alan Castro, who grounded to first base his first time. Rogers has not had the best command in this inning. He's up to 60, or make it 52 pitches tonight. And his 1-1 is swung on and chopped foul off the front foot of Alan Castro, and it's now 1-2. 53 pitches and 31 strikes for Rogers. Was taken in the 11th round by Toronto in 2023 out of McNeese State. This is a guy who, when he was younger, he pitched with his left hand after he broke his right arm in Little League. Not ambidextrous anymore, but he is a right-handed hurler. First and second, a one away. One ball and two strikes in the pitch. He was swung on and smacked high in the air to center field. Classe is back towards the warning track. He reaches and he makes the catch. Tagging is Romero. He goes to third base. Eaton did tag, but he retreats to first. That ball was absolutely crushed by Alan Castro, and Jonathan Classe made a great lunging grab, sprawling back to his right in front of the wall for the second out of the inning.
0: That's a great play, going back and then kind of a circuitous route to that thing. I think the wind took it toward left center. That was extra bases and two runs for the Woosox, if not for Classe.
5: Woosox have had some great swings in this inning. Two down for Jason DeLay, and the first pitch is a front door slider that misses inside on the right-hand batter for ball one. Woosox lead 3-0. They have plated a pair here in the third. They've got runners at the corners. And the 1-0 from Rogers is waved down and missed as DeLay was way out in front of a slider. DeLay flew to right his first time. Comes in riding a four-game hitting streak. Here's the pitch. Eaton takes off from first, swinging a ground ball up the middle and into center field, a base hit. Romero scores. Eaton goes first to third. And the Woosox have scored thrice here in the third. RBI knock for Jason DeLay, and the Woosox now have a 4-0 lead.
0: I tell you what, Jason DeLay has been swinging it. We talked before the game yesterday, Jim, about how the Red Sox are really giving him a lot of opportunities, both behind the plate and as the DH. Came to play today with a .262 batting average and another hit here today.
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15: The risk of stroke goes up for all of us as we age, but for women, the risk really amplifies after menopause. In fact, one in five women in the United States between the ages of 55 and 75 will have a stroke. But according to a new study carried out by researchers in California, adhering to the Mediterranean diet can significantly lower that risk. One expert said, "We continue to see study after study showing that a predominantly plant-based diet improves all sorts of different outcomes. Now, with this diet in particular, you've seen it lower the risk of certain types of cancer, diabetes, depression, dementia, even gum disease. Now, as a reminder, the Mediterranean diet prioritizes eating vegetables, fruits, beans, olive oil, nuts and fish, and limiting meat and dairy. I'm Dr. Sanjay Gupta, helping you live a better life.
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0: The diamond is scooped out of the dirt by Nick Sogard at first base. Romero was a step in front of the bag near the line, and he decided to go to the backhanded pick and was able to record out number one of Toronto.
1: That's a really tough play. I mean, much harder than it looks. Kind of caught in the middle hop. Good play on both ends. Romero with the pick at third on a really tough hop, and then Sogard on a short hop throw at first base.
0: Wusak's defense has been really good the last couple weeks. Here's Javon Ward from the left side. First pitch is cut on and missed. A feeble wave at a slider from Rivera, and it's 0-1.
1: It was funny. They got off to such a terrible start defensively, and Chad Tracy was telling us that this is not us. Wait, was he right?
0: No doubt about that. The 0-1 from Rivera. Swinging a grounder foul. It goes rolling towards the Buffalo dugout third base side, and it's no balls and two strikes. Javon Ward came into the game in the eighth inning last night when they took Jonathan Class A out of the game. Class A, Alex told you he spent about a month in the IL with a calf injury. He decided not to rehab, so they've been managing his workload in these games since he came back last week. The 0-2 pitch is a fastball that misses outside at 94, 1-2. Javon Ward, 26-year-old from Cerritos, California. Originally drafted by the Brewers out of high school in 2017. The 1-2, swing and a miss. Rivera climbs the ladder, and he strikes out Ward with a high heater at 93 for the second out of the inning. When you look at the lefty-righty splits at AAA for Rivera, lefties are hitting 364, again in a limited sample size, as he faces the right-hand batting Rafael Antigua, who looks to the first pitch slider for a called strike. Right-handed batters are 4 for 22. That's a 182 batting average with 11 punch-outs coming into tonight. Two down, bases empty, and the 0-1 offering is outside and high. One ball and one strike. Antigua hitting 194 in 31 games. It was 642 OPS. Romero a step behind the bag at third as the 1-1. He swung on and lined into right field and down for a base hit. To the left of the second baseman, Sung Chae Chang, a low liner that was hit very hard. 99 off Rafael Antigua's pad, and he becomes the first base runner of the night for the Bisons.
1: And not a bad pitch from Rivera, a sinker down the way, and just a better piece of hitting for Rafael Antigua. Those reverse splits are interesting, but I think part of it is the fact that the split has been so devastating, and it really plays better against right-handed hitters.
0: I would certainly agree with that. Here's RJ Schreck from the left side. He will take a slider low and away for ball one.
1: I think anytime you see that reverse split, it means that a pitcher has a very good off-speed pitch that moves toward his arm side.
0: 4-0 Wusak as Buffalo bats in its half of the third. A look over at first in the 1-0. Here's a slider taken for a called strike. RJ Schreck in the leadoff spot tonight for the first time all season for Buffalo. Grounded to Nick Sogard at first base his first time. Romero at third away off the line, the 1-1. Swinging a foul back to the screen. Schreck's helmet came up off on the follow through and count now 1-2. Schreck was originally a ninth-round pick by the Mariners in 2023. Played 4 years at Duke, had an extra year of eligibility after the pandemic, and transferred to Vanderbilt's. As the 1-2 pitch is in the dirt and taken for ball two. He was hitless last night, but he did walk to extend his on-base streak to 8 consecutive games. Team leader in runs batted in with 27. Antigua, a good lead at first, held on by Sogard. The pitch is in the dirt with the splitter, and the count is full on Schreck. Castro, the left fielder, is near the left field line. Big gap in left center. Eaton in center, Ward in right at medium depth. Capra, the shortstop, playing near the bag. The open stance for Schreck is the 3-2. Is taken for a called third strike. A slider at the top of the zone towards the front door. Schreck was not expecting that. He's down looking for the final out of the inning. No runs, one hit, no errors, and one left. And after three here in Buffalo, it's the Moose Sox 4 for the Bisons nothing on the Worcester Red Sox Radio Network.
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0: Top of the fourth in Buffalo, Woo Sox with a 4-0 lead as Matt Theiss leads off with the first pitch from Grant Rogers as a sinker that misses low and away. Now the left-hand batter for ball one. It's Theiss, Ward, and Sogard due up for the Moose Sox in this fourth inning. 1-0 delivery is a sinker that clips the outside corner, much to the dismay of Matt Theiss. One ball and one strike. Theiss, the lone strikeout victim for Rogers so far. And the 1-1 pitch is swung on and chopped foul first base side. It goes rolling towards the Moose Sox dugout. Theiss went down looking on a slider from Rogers in the second inning. Moose Sox in the navy blue tops with the gray pants tonight. 1-2 from Rogers. Swing and a miss. As Theiss fans on the splitter, so only two Ks for Grant Rogers tonight have come when Matt Theiss has been in the batter's box.
1: A pretty good splitter with action moving down and away from Theiss. Got the call, did Rogers, on strike one. It's a nasty pitch.
0: One away for Braden Ward. First offering. Swung on it, hit softly on the ground, first base side. Off the mound to glove it is Rogers. He picks it up and throws to first to get Ward for a quick second out here in the fourth. University Dental Group is now the official dental practice of the Worcester Red Sox. 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Two away for Sogard, and the first pitch is a splitter in for a called strike. Sogard is 1-for-2 tonight. A single and a run scored in the first. The pitch. Swinging a dribbler, hit foul third base side. In fact, it was just outside the right-handed batter's box. Sogard behind in the count, 0-2. Red Sox and the Phillies underway. That game scoreless in the second inning. Blue Jays hosting the Rays at the Rogers Center. They're about to get going. The pitch. Sogard swings and rips it into right center field, and that is down for a base hit. Over to cut it off is Javon Ward, the right fielder. So on an 0-2 slider, Nick Sogard goes down and gets it, and he hooks a line drive into the right center field gap, and he's aboard for the second time.
1: How about Mickey Gasper batting second again tonight as the DH against Andrew Painter? Seydan Rafael is on the bench.
0: It's an interesting lineup tonight, written out by interim manager Chad Tracy. Here's Vinny Capra, right-hand batter. He'll take a sinker that misses low and inside for ball one. They've got Jaron Duran leading off. Gasper hitting second, DHing, as you mentioned. Wilson Contreras is back, which is great. Masataka Yoshida is in left field tonight, and Connor Wong is catching. One ball, no strikes. The pitch is taken low and away. A slider that curled downstairs, and it's 2-0. Sonny Gray making the start for the Red Sox tonight, who are 17-24. 2-0 pitch. Capra swings, and it's a sharp ground ball right at the shortstop, Kasevich. He wings to second for the force out of Sogard to retire the side. No runs, one hit, and one left. And after 3.5 here at Salem Field, the Moose Sox lead the Bisons 4-0 on the Worcester Red Sox Radio Network.
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0: Last half of the fourth inning in Buffalo, New York. WooSox have a 4-0 lead over the Bisons in game two of this six-game series. Eduardo Rivera's first pitch of the inning is swung on and missed by the right-hand batting Jonathan Classe for strike one. Second inning for Rivera. He allowed a two-out single to Rafael Lantigua last inning, but was able to strand him at first. 0-1 offering. Classe takes a sinker upstairs for ball one. Another bullpen game for the WooSox here tonight. Devin Sweet started this game and went the first two innings, retiring all six he faced. The 1-1 to Classe swung on it, fouled back to the screen. Tomorrow night, Jake Bennett makes his return as he is the scheduled starter after his first two big league starts. Friday, Isaac Coffey. Saturday is either going to be another bullpen game or Alec Gamboa. And then Raymond Burgos gets the ball on Sunday again. 1-2. Swinging a ground ball, rolled softly to third, gathered in by Romero, shuffles his feet and fires it across the diamond in time to get the speedy Classe for out number one.
1: It's great hearing from Gamboa during our pregame show yesterday. Just all the ins and outs of getting the call and going to the big leagues. Who could forget his family's reaction in Detroit and him soaking it all into the dugout afterwards? But it was just great to hear the boots on the ground, what he felt.
0: That's what it's all about at the end of the day. Here's Josh Kasevich, right-hand batting shortstop, takes a fastball high and tight, ball one. One of six pitchers to make his major league debut for the Red Sox already this season, Alec Gamboa. One of the other five is this guy in the mound, Eduardo Rivera. And his 1-0 pitch dives down and in. A slider taken for ball two. Moose Sox lead 4-0 in the bottom of the fourth. The Yankees in a getaway day were shut out 7-0 in Baltimore. 2-0 pitch. Taking all the way is Kasevich, and he takes a called strike. So the Yankees wind up dropping 2 out of 3 to the Orioles. But the big story in that game was the fact that Max Fried left the game with an apparent left elbow injury. 2-1 is swung on and fisted on one hop to the right side and underneath the glove of Sung Jae Chang and into right field. A wrong way single off the bat of Kasevich as he got jammed on a slider but was able to punch it the other way for a 1-out knock.
1: Yeah, you don't want to say a Fried injury would be devastating to the Yankees because they just got Carlos Rodon back and Gerrit Cole is coming back as well, but that takes their ceiling down significantly.
0: Fried seemed as upbeat as you can be following an elbow injury in his post-game media availability as Charles McAdoo climbs in and takes the ball inside from Rivera. Yankees officially calling it left posterior elbow soreness. We'll see Dr. Christopher Ahmad, Yankees team doctor, tomorrow. Set above the belt is Rivera, the 1-0. He swung on and grounded sharply off the glove of the diving first baseman Sogard. Caroms to Chang at second. Throw to first base is not in time. How about the play by Sung Jae Chang to recover there after the ball deflected off Sogard's glove? He came charging it hard and almost got McAdoo at first. It'll be a base hit. The Bisons have first and second with one away here in the fourth.
1: Hey, he was shaded toward the middle, too. If he's playing a straight-up second base, he gets there. And I think he makes that play in time to get McAdoo.
0: Matt Bice goes down for a mound visit with Rivera, but Fried said after the game that he wasn't too worried about the elbow injury being something, in his words, super long-term. We will see what the exact prognosis is for Fried in the coming days. Red Sox have taken a 1-0 lead at Fenway on a Trevor Story solo home run. Boy, did he need that. Here's Willie McIver, right-hand batting catcher. The first pitch is on the inside corner and taken for strike one.
1: Look, for no other reason than just to let him breathe a little bit, right? I mean, when you're struggling, no one knows it more than that guy in the box.
0: His third home run of the season. Andrew Painter gets the start tonight for Philly. The 0-1 from Rivera is in the dirt. Nice backhanded pick by Matt Theis on this splitter. Count even at 1-1.
1: Yeah, this is around the same time last year, maybe even a little bit later than this, that Trevor Story turned it on a year ago.
0: Right around at the beginning of June, and from then on out, he was one of the best shortstops in all of baseball. 4-0 Woo Sox, bottom of the fourth, 2-1. The pitch, swing and a miss. Filthy slider that was downstairs, and McIver couldn't touch it, and it's 1-2. Diver flew out to center his first time. Kasevich at second. McAdoo is at first. Rivera is ready. The pitch. Swinging a tip foul at home plate. And we will do it again. The home run for Trevor Story was his first since April 15th. So almost a month. And you would love for him to ride some momentum and get hot again. Rivera about to throw his 39th pitch. Now time is granted to McIver. Now McIver digs back in to the right-hand box on this chilly night in western New York. Rivera set the pitch. Swing and a miss. McIver strikes out on the splitter from Rivera, and that is strikeout number 2 for the lefty.
1: He threw him so many sliders that I think McIver was looking for it. Then he dropped. I mean, this was not a great split. Top of the zone, but Sells it up for the arm action, the tumble. His off-speed stuff is really good, man.
0: Two on, two down. Here's Carlos Mendoza from the left side. The first pitch is a front-door slider taken for a called strike. He's a lot of fun to watch, Eduardo Rivera. He made a couple of starts at AA Portland prior to his promotion to AAA at the end of April, but then the very next day was up in the big leagues and pitching against the Evil Empire. Mendoza flew to left his first time. It's the same direction which his home run traveled last night, the opposite field. The 0-1, swinging a pop foul off to the left and out of play, and now the count nothing in two. Carlos Mendoza, not the New York Mets manager Carlos Mendoza. They got a tough blow earlier today with Francisco Alvarez tearing his meniscus. He's out for 6 to 8 weeks. The 0-2 pitch is down and in with a splitter, one ball and two strikes.
1: If it wasn't clear already, this season for the New York Mets is in serious jeopardy. I mean, Juan Soto's been struggling. Now Mendoza's out. Could be some big changes in the offseason if it continues to go this way.
0: The 1-2 pitch is in the dirt, knocked down by Theis. The Mets are 16-25. They've got the second worst record in the National League. They're in last place in the NL East. They called up top prospect A.J. Ewing the other day. And his first big league hit last night at Citi Field. Two on, two down, two balls and two strikes. Here's the pitch. Swinging a high chopper to the right side, right at the second baseman Chang, who gloves and guns to first in time to get Mendoza to retire the side. So Rivera puts two on, but he strands two. And after four at Salem Field, the Moose Sox have a 4-0 lead over the Bisons as Alex Jensen takes over the play-by-play after this on the Worcester Red Sox Radio Network.
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1: Started his slide in fair territory, ended up in foul territory, but he came away with the baseball, and Romero's out number one. And that will bring Nate Eaton to the plate. Eaton is 0 for 1 with the sac fly. First pitch is taken for a strike on the inside corner, and it's 0-1. Nate went 0 for 4 last night. Rogers working quickly. The 0-1 is low, and the count 1-1. This next pitch for Rogers will be number 74 on the night. Here's the 1-1. Eaton takes inside. Two balls and one strike. Season high for Rogers is 81 on May 1st against Scranton. Here's the 2-1 pitch. Eaton swings, hits a little dribbler up the first baseline. On the grass is Rogers, tries to flip it with his glove to Tirada. It pulls him off, and they're going to call Eaton out. Interference is going to be called here, and Eaton can't believe it. That's Trevor Daniger, the crew chief, making the call on interference on Nate Eaton. And now Iggy Suarez comes over from the third base box and wants to know what's going on. That was going to be a really tough play for Rogers on the infield grass. Picked it up with his glove along the first baseline. Tried to flip it to Tirada. The flip was high and it pulled him off the bag. But Trevor Daniger had interference on Nate Eaton.
2: I guess they're
1: saying he went out of the baseline.
2: I was about to say, yeah. I wonder if they're calling him out of the baseline because Trevor Daniger, he made this waving motion with his right arm, waving to his left as if to say he went out of the baseline in that direction because he eluded the tag initially, trying to avoid that collision with Rogers, who went to glove it as Eaton was approaching him. And then, again, he veered off to the right towards foul ground as he crossed first base. I do think that was the right call. Eaton, as you said, was not happy. And after a bit of a lengthy discussion, Iggy Suarez back at the third base coach's box and has to be somewhat satisfied with what he heard.
1: Well, they've got that second line up the first baseline, of course. Eaton was outside of that as Alan Castro digs in and takes a strike on the outside corner, 0-1. So two outs in the inning. That'll go as a 1-3 putout. A challenge coming here from Castro, and it's a challenge he's not going to win. ABS confirms that ball just barely clipped the zone, and the Woos Sox lose their first challenge tonight. So 0-1 to Castro. He is 0-2.
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14: If you're someone who isn't super active, just thinking about the amount of exercise you're supposed to get every week can feel daunting. 75 minutes of vigorous exercise, 150 minutes of moderate intensity exercise. It's a lot. But I have some good news for you in the form of a recent study out of Norway. Researchers found that

0: For most sedentary people, getting just 5 more minutes of meaningful movement a day had a statistically significant impact on their expected lifespan. So did reducing the amount of time they sat every day by just 30 minutes. That's not to say that this bare minimum is what you should aspire to, but I think it's a good reminder that doing something is always better than doing nothing. The point is, just get started. Work just a little bit more movement into your daily routine, and don't even think of it as exercise. I'm Dr. Sanjay Gupta, helping you live a better life.
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0: A check swing foul at the plate on a split. And the count holds at 2-2. It's a four-seam split, slider, sweeper, and a curve for Anderson. It's really his second full year throwing the split, a pitch he said saved my career. And really kind of came across it thanks to nobody in his professional organizations. Here's the 2-2 pitch now to Tirada. And he swings and fouls it back over the screen just below us. Count holds at 2-2. Jack Anderson is good family friends with Larry Rothschild, who was the longtime pitching coach with the New York Yankees. And he taught him the split, and it has really paid dividends. 2-2 pitch. Swing and a foul tip hung on to by Matt Theis. And Tirada is a strikeout victim to start the bottom of the fifth.
1: Well, again, he's not overpowering. That fastball is in the low 90s, but with this newfound splitter and you throw in a sweeper like that, then you've really got something if you're Jack Anderson.
0: A sweeper is another pitch he's added this year. Here's Javon Ward, big left-handed hitter, swings the first pitch. It's a little bloop out to left field. It's going to drop in for a hit. Off the end of the bat, a little cue shot on the sweeper, and Ward has a one-out single as he dunks a bloop into left field and a one-out base runner for Buffalo. Fourth hit for the Bisons. And that'll bring the nine-hitter Rafael Lantigua to the plate. Right-handed stick singled in his first at-bat. First pitch is taken high, ball one. Wusak's up 4-0. The final line for Eduardo Rivera. Two scoreless innings, allowed three hits, did not walk a batter, and struck out three. Here's the 1-0, and that is taken down and away with a slider. Two balls and no strikes. Lantigua came on in the ninth inning last night for the injured Ismael Munguia. Here's the 2-0 pitch now, and that's taken high. Three balls and no strikes. This is the ninth inning. It was actually for Lantigua. It was the seventh inning. It went 1-for-2. Munguia, of course, not in the lineup tonight. Here's the 3-0 pitch now. And a fastball is taken on the outside corner for a strike. 3-1. Top of the lineup, and R.J. Schreck is on deck. Wusak's up 4-0 in the fifth. Ward off of first. And the 3-1 from Anderson, here it comes. Lantigua takes another fastball, top of the zone, called a strike. Both instances, after the count went to 3-0, he thought he had drawn ball four. But instead of standing at first base, it's now 3-2. Middle infield double play depth, a step to pull for the right-handed hitting Lantigua. The outfield straight up. And now the 3-2 from Anderson. Runner goes, it's taken high, and that's ball four. That's the first walk issued by Wusak's pitching. It comes the nine-hitter with one out here in the fifth. And now Anderson in some hot water with two on and one out in the top of this red-hot Bisons lineup coming up. R.J. Schreck, the reigning International League Player of the Week, will stand in. Left-handed hitter. Wide open stance. Anderson throws, and Schreck swings. It's a fly ball to right center field. Long run for Eaton. That's going to drop in for a base hit. Everybody moves up 90 feet as Ward had to hold to make sure that thing would fall. And now the bases are loaded with one out. And Jonathan Classe will be the batter. So a bloop single to left, then a walk, and then a softly hit fly ball to right center field. And nowhere to put Classe now with one out here in the fifth.
1: Boy, this has been a frustrating inning so far. If you're Jack Anderson with these soft singles, you fall behind on Lantigua, but then you battle back to fill the count before losing him, and now you've got the bases loaded.
0: So here's Classe now, switch hitter batting left. First pitch swung on and grounded through the right side. That's a base hit. In to score is Ward. Here comes Lantigua. The throw home is way offline from Braden Ward. It's a two-run single, and the Wusak's lead has been cut in half. It's now 4-2. RBI single for Jonathan Classe. his fourth hit of the series. And here come the Bisons.
1: Well, nothing cheap about this. 105 off the bat. Class A has had a great start to this series offensively. But how about the Bisons putting the pressure on and challenging Braden Ward here to come up and make a throw? Schreck ends up going first to third on the play, so very aggressive on the base paths with Dave DeLucia out for a mound visit here to try to settle down Jack Anderson. But, boy, it's awfully tough when you look at these bullpen games, right, Alex? And we've seen so many of them so far this season. I think, by and large, the WooSox have handled these bullpen games because of everything that's gone on with the pitching staff here to the big leagues very well, but it's very hard to get four or five guys to go an inning or two consistently without any hiccups.
0: So now Josh Kasevich stands in, a 10-game hitting streak. He's 1-for-2 today. First pitch to him is taking a breaking ball in the outside corner for strike one. So the score is 4-2 WooSox. Six hits now for Buffalo. And excellent speed at first base in Class A with Schreck at third. And the 0-1 pitch, runner from first is going. It's taken low, and Class A will take second base uncontested. His sixth steal of the season. Yeah, now the count 1-1 on Kasevich, and the tying run in scoring position here in the fifth inning. WooSox will play the middle infield back. Halfway at first is Sogard. A step behind the baseline at third, Romero. And the 1-1. Swing and a miss. Slider down and away. And Anderson jumps ahead. One ball and two strikes. Eaton is shallow in center field. Four straight of reach for the Bisons. And the 1-2 from Jack Anderson. Here it comes. Taken in the dirt, a split, two balls and two strikes. Anderson really shifted to this long relief role out of necessity in Boston. Mitzaroli executed with the Red Sox in April for three big league appearances. Two balls, two strikes. And the pitch from Anderson is swung on and missed. Got him with a sweeper down and away, and that's a big second out for Jack Anderson and the WooSox as he takes care of Kasevich for the second out here in the fifth.
1: So both strikeouts in this inning have come on that pitch. So nice job by Anderson to battle here, but not out of the woods just yet.
0: Yeah, dangerous hitter here in Charles McAdoo. Second and third, two outs. First pitch, down and in. Ball one with a sweeper. McAdoo has struck out and reached on an infield single. 4-2 WooSox here in the fifth inning. Second and third, two outs for Buffalo. And the 1-0 from Anderson. McAdoo takes a little bit outside, 2-0. Now you wonder if the WooSox might just pitch around him. I mean, not give him anything too good to hit because he is Buffalo's best power threat. Two balls, no strikes. Anderson throws, and McAdoo swings and misses, aggressive on a sweeper there. 2-1.
1: He was just in swing mode in 2-0. He had the green light there, but a 2-0 sweeper. That goes to show the confidence he has in that pitch tonight.
0: Might we see it again? 2-1 pitch. Off speed again. This time the split. It misses high and outside. Now it's 3-1. Willie McIver, the veteran catcher, is on deck for Buffalo. First base is open. 3-1 to Charles McAdoo. Runners take their leads. Anderson ready. Here's the pitch, and McAdoo takes low, ball four. So the WooSox, I think once they got behind 2-0, Charles McAdoo was not going to see a fastball in this situation with an open bag. And they walk him to load the bases and take their chances with Willie McIver.
1: Yeah, I think you're right. And I think they would much prefer this matchup. And if McIver beats you, then so with it. Obviously, he's got some big league time, but I think this is the matchup you're looking for right here.
0: McIver's 0-2, right-handed hitter. Anderson throws and paints the outside corner with a slider for strike one. MacIver's the eighth man to hit in this inning. Bullpen activity for the Woo Sox. I believe that's Angel Bastardo. Here's the 0-1 pitch. MacIver swings and chops it to third, moving to his left. Romero has it, sets his feet, and throws to first in time for the out, and the inning is over. The Bisons get two, but it could have been a lot worse. Anderson strands the bases loaded, and we go to the sixth inning. Jim Kane will take over the play-by-play once again. It's the Woo Sox 4 and Buffalo 2. On the Woo Sox Radio Network.
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1: Sixth inning in Buffalo. Woo Sox have a 4-2 lead over the Bisons, who turn to the left-hander Brendan Little, 29-year-old from Pennsylvania. Guy who has seen big league time in his career. He's 5-0 with a 1.42 ERA in 13 appearances. He's appeared in over 100 major league games as he faces Jason DeLay to begin the sixth. And his first pitch is fired in for a strike at 93. Made his big league debut with the Cubs in 2022. He's seen time in the big leagues each of the last 3 years. Working from the stretch, his 0-1 is outside. 49 games with Toronto 2 years ago, 79 last year, 3.03 ERA, and 5 outings this year that did not go very well at all. Here's his 1-1 to DeLay. And Jason swings and misses. It's 1-2. In 3 2/3 innings over 5 appearances, he allowed 11 runs on 10 hits. He was optioned on April 5th. 1-2 pitch is taken low. 2 balls and 2 strikes. DeLay tonight has an RBI single. That came back in the 3-run third inning. He has also flown to right. Right-handed batter. The pitch from Little. Swinging a chopper hit to third. Played by Lance.
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9: A better life with Dr. Sanjay Gupta.
10: You know, it's interesting. 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Case in point, new study out of Northwestern University School of Medicine found the mid-30s are a major turning point for men's heart health. For women, about a decade later. But for the men, this is the time when you really need to be thinking about your heart health seriously. 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These are things everyone can do to decrease their risk of heart disease. I'm Dr. Sanjay Gupta, helping you live a better life.
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0: bullpen ERA in the league. The pitch is in the dirt with a breaking ball, and it's 2-2.
1: You know, the first two outs in this inning, that ERA is now below 3. Was it exactly 3 coming into play?
0: Bison starters, a 4.91 ERA coming into tonight. 2-2. The pitch on the way, and Ward takes a breaking ball that bounces in again, and again he lays off. So from nothing and two, the count has run full on Braden Ward. Nick Sogard, the leadoff man, is on deck. The lefty's 3-for-18 off Little at Triple A this season. He comes set just above the belts. And the payoff pitch, Ward takes a fastball in there for strike 3 at 96. So Ward down looking, and he knew it. And the side is retired. No runs, one hit, no errors, and a man left. After 5.5 at Salem Field, the Moose Sox lead the Bisons 4-2 on the Worcester Red Sox Radio Network.
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0: On to the bottom of the sixth inning at Salem Field, Angel Bastardo takes over on the mound. Another pitching change for Iggy Suarez's team in this bullpen game. Bastardo becomes pitcher number 4 for the WooSox tonight. Bastardo is making his sixth appearance in a WooSox uniform. He is 2-0 with a 4.15 ERA. 13 strikeouts over 8 2/3. He has walked 6 in those 5 outings. Going up against his former organization, he was claimed off waivers. I should say he was taken in the Rule 5 draft by the Blue Jays prior to last year, facing Carlos Mendoza, who swats the first pitch high and deep but foul down the left field line for strike 1. Bastardo missed all of last year recovering from Tommy John surgery. Blue Jays DFA'd him towards the end of spring training, and the 0-1 to Mendoza is downstairs. And then he was returned to the Red Sox on March 31st. Added to the WooSox roster a day later, then placed on the development list. He was in extended spring training in Fort Myers, trying to ramp up. As the 1-1 is a check swing, did he go? He did not, upon appeal to the third base umpire, Raul Moreno, 2-1. Bastardo gets Mendoza, Tirada, and Ward. 6, 7, and 8 in the batting order. From the stretch, the 2-1 home. Yeah, Mendoza takes a fastball for a strike at 96. Mendoza vehemently disagrees with Jared Durson, home plate umpire, as he uses Buffalo's third challenge. They are 2-for-2, and now they're 2 out of 3 as this pitch barely grazed the bottom of the zone, so Bison's now down to one challenge.
1: Barely grazed the bottom of the zone.
0: That is exactly what ABS is for. And now Mendoza will use his lone timeout. Mendoza 0 for 2. He has flown to left and grounded to second. Bastardo set at the letters. He rocks and throws. And Mendoza swings and misses. And he strikes out. A changeup up and away. And Mendoza down by way of the K for out number one.
1: I tell you what, Jim, that changeup is a big league pitch. I mean, he has made some guys look foolish with that pitch so far since coming to the Woo Sox. That was nasty.
0: Four-seamers, changeups, sliders, and curves. Loves using that changeup. Now facing Riley Tirada, right-handed batter. In the first pitch is a slider at the bottom of the zone and taken for strike one. Bastardo's last appearance came 5 days ago against the Rail Riders. He worked twice in that series and allowed two runs on five hits over an inning and two-thirds. Here's his 0-1. Tirada swings and pops it up on the infield, right side. First baseman Sogard calling for it on the infield grass. He stutter steps, but he makes the catch in front of Sungjae Chang for out number two here in the sixth. Right-hand batters coming into tonight, hitting 333. Up on held the starter, whereas lefties hitting a buck 43, 2 for 14. The starter has gone 2 up, 2 down, looking for a perfect sixth inning as he faces Javon Ward. Left-handed batter, the first pitch. The swung on it, blasted high and deep and fell down the right field line as Ward was geared up for a first pitch fastball. No balls in, one strike. Moose Sox lead the Bisons 4-2. The Ward has K'd and singled. He has also scored tonight. The pitch is a changeup that flutters outside. One ball and one strike. Moose Sox 4 runs on 5 hits, no errors. The Bisons 2 runs on 6 hits and 1 miscue. The 1-1 is in the dirt. A fastball of 97 from Angel Bastardo. Phillies have tied the game at 1 on a Justin Crawford solo home run off Sonny Gray. That game at the top of the fifth at Fenway. 2 balls, 1 strike. The kick and the pitch. Swing and a tapper hit back towards the mound. It's gloved by Bastardo. He lobs it to first in time to get Ward to retire the side. A 1-2-3 sixth inning for Angel Bastardo. And we go to the seventh at Salem Field with the Moose Sox leading the Bisons 4-2 on the Worcester Red Sox Radio Network.
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0: Seventh inning here in Buffalo. Moose Sox have a 4-2 lead over the Bisons in game two of this six-game series. And Casey Candell, the Bisons manager, turns to his third arm of the night. It's the right-hander Hayden Yanger, 25-year-old from O'Fallon, Illinois. Was a sixth-round pick by Toronto back in 2021. Out of Missouri State, has yet to make his big league debut, but boy, have the Moose Sox seen a lot of him in recent years. He's had a good season so far. 0-2 record, but a 3.86 ERA in 12 appearances. Facing the top of the Moose Sox lineup, Nick Sogard, Vinny Capra, and Mikey Romero in the righty's first pitch. Misses high for ball one. In his career, Hayden Yanger has made 21 appearances against the Moose Sox and has pitched to a 3.86 ERA. The 1-0 is swung on and tipped foul into the glove of MacGyver for strike one. And I bet this matchup has happened a lot in recent years. The 1-1 to Sogard is a slider snapped off for a strike, and it's 1-2. Sogard 2-4-3, a pair of singles tonight. He has also scored one of the four Worcester runs. He scored the game's first run back in the first inning. The pitch, swing and a miss, strikes out on a fastball to 92 that was up a bit. Don't often see in bats like that out of Nick Sogard, and he's out number one of the seventh.
1: Yeah, no kidding. Very quick. That was a perfectly placed fastball, though. Up and into a left-handed hitter. Little ride to it.
0: Fourth strikeout for Bison's pitching. Here's Vinny Capra. First pitch. He swings and rolls a ground ball softly to third. Gathered in by Lantigua. And his throw to first is in plenty of time to get Capra. Two up and two down. Mikey Romero coming to the plate. Romero has walked and scored. He has reached on a fielder's choice and a ball that left his bat at 100 miles an hour, and he has also grounded to first. First pitch here is a fastball at 94 in for strike one. Moose Sox with a two-run advantage as we have entered the late innings at Salem Field in Buffalo. A one offering. Swing and a miss. Fastball down and in at 94, and very quickly, it's 0-2. Yanger has thrown seven pitches in this inning, six strikes. Nate Eaton is on deck. The 0-2. Swinging a foul back to the left and out of play. Moose Sox with the loss last night, dropping to 500 on the road now. They're 9-9. As the 0-2 to Romero is swung on and grounded over the mound near second. Moving to his left is Kasevich. He fields and throws from the outfield grass. It's not in time. Toronto, the first baseman, thought that Romero was out. The catcher, MacGyver, there to back up the play, having a conversation with the first base umpire, Trevor Daniger. They can't believe that Romero was ruled safe, but credit Mikey with lugging out an infield hit to keep the seventh inning going.
1: You don't often see the catcher up the first baseline to hold back the first baseman from arguing with the first base umpire. They're slowing it down quite a bit now here at Salem Field, and it certainly appeared as if the ball beat Mikey to the bag. So a break for the Moose Sox.
0: I think it beat him by a lot. Just my two cents. Here's Nate Eaton. The first pitch is outside for ball one.
1: Well, you know what, Jim? We will call it money that was owed to Mikey Romero for so many hard-hit balls so far this year that have not gone his way.
0: So it's an infield hit. He is 1-for-4. The pitch to Nate Eaton is downstairs. Goes back to something that Iggy Suarez told us last week. He shared with Mikey. He said, look, you've been squaring up line drives, but you're hitting them right at people that have been playing these positions for over 100 years in this game. Why don't you try to find some holes? And he just created one there as the 2-0 pitch is high and tight on Nate Eaton. And now it's three balls and no strikes. So after seven of the first six pitches from Hayden Yanger were strikes, and he was ahead 0-2 on Mikey Romero, his 3-0 to Eaton is poured in for a strike of the knees. Moose Sox lead 4-2 in the top of the seventh. Nate Eaton tonight is 0-for-2 with a sack fly. He has produced two runs tonight. The pitch is low and away and taken for ball four, but MacGyver's going to use a challenge here. He didn't look too confident using this challenge. The Bisons have one left. But let's see. Upon further review, this pitch was a strike, so it ends up being a good challenge used by MacGyver despite the lack of confidence. You want to talk about clipping the lower outside corner. That's exactly what this pitch did. And so instead of ball four, the count is full. Alan Castro is on deck. Romero will be off. The pitch is low and away, ball four. Looks to be in a similar spot to the last one, but perhaps a little bit more outside. And that's a walk worked by Eaton. The WooSox have two on with two down. You're in the seventh. Top of the hour, let's pause for station ID on the Worcester Red Sox Radio Network.
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0: Alongside Alex Jensen, Jim Kane on hand from Buffalo, New York. Keith Stevens, our producer, back in the flagship tonight. Drew Hayes, the pitching coach, out for a brief chat with Hayden Yinger, who recorded the first two outs very quickly, and then was ahead 0-2 on Mikey Romero, who then reached on an infield hit. It should have been the final out of the inning. Looked to be a missed call by the first base umpire. Nate Eaton draws a walk. So two on, two down for Alan Castro. First pitch is a fastball that dots the outside black at 94 for strike one. Castro 0-for-3. He's made some good contact twice tonight. Was robbed by Jonathan Classe his last time up. The pitch from Yinger is taken high at 94. Castro is now 0-for-7 in the series. But the quality of his at-bats has been pretty good. Just outside the